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1: If you missed Chris and Ken this morning, here's some of what you missed.
2: Welcome to Friday. It is May 29th, and this half hour's KXDJ Did You Hear That segment. The final from my recent interview with a Canadian Texas man who was a lifelong Democrat and switched to Republican because of President Trump. I spoke with Joel Rako about his new book, Life in Woke America.
3: So shortly after the COVID thing in 2023, there was a Chinese secret bioweapon laboratory discovered in California. It was so big and so bad that within a few months, Congress held a hearing, an investigation on it, wrote an 80-page report. Have you ever heard about it?
2: Well, I probably have heard a little bit about it over time because of the very conservative sources that I consume.
3: Right.
2: But I get your point. Most definitely have not, and certainly those that get their info from the mainstream media have not.
3: Have not. And so when I saw that being suppressed and not talked about, I knew, I mean, it was just like, that's too much to take and not speak up. I mean, that's like, I don't want to get into the details of what they found and discovered, because I don't know how much time we have, but I can come back to it. But it plays an important role in this book, because for me, it's symbolic of, if they can't talk about this, if they decide they won't talk about this, if they decide that this is not newsworthy, then what else are they not telling us?
2: Mm-hmm.
3: And of course, we've all had suspicions that there's all kinds of things. But something that big is just unconscionable. So I said, okay, I got my story. I woke up on June 16th. Let's see, it would have been in 2024. And I said, I got my story. But I've never written a novel before. I've written lots of stuff. I basically make my living writing, whether it's software, content for software, or security plans. I mean, I do a lot of writing. And I do, and they're almost all around businesses, and I work with the marketing people, and I contribute. So I have a good facility with the English language in written form. And I write poems to my family for gifts, to kind of like, instead of buying a Hallmark card.
2: Mm-hmm.
3: So I knew I could do it, and I've read thousands of books. So I just knew I could do it, and I did it. The book's doing really, really well. It's not out for sale, but I'm getting the reviews. It got me to Mar-a-Lago. It's a literary fiction, which means it's a literary fiction with thriller episodes. So in a lot of the thrillers that you read, it's all action. But if you want to know what's motivating the person and why it drives him crazy enough to go and risk his life and risk his family and why he's just not going to take it anymore, I mean, this is the book. Because it goes into the fears, the uncertainties, the insecurities that the person's feeling when they get pushed around by the woke crowd.
2: That's Canadian Texas author Joel Rako. You can find the book at lifeinwokeamerica.com.
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0: It's Kane Brown there and Woman and Chris Matthews. Happy to be finishing things up. Happy weekend. New country on the way with Luke Combs and some Jordan Davis and a good news story to get into your weekend. So in Maine, police recently rescued 10 baby duckies. They were trapped in a storm drain. Sarah is a resident of Windham, Maine, and she spotted the ducks. She alerted authorities. Officers arrived on scene. They had a pry bar. They rescued the little ducklings. With the 10th duckling, they got 9 of them pretty easy. The 10th duckling, he swam deeper into the pipes. The officers did catch him with a net, and that's the one you're going to need to watch out for, especially during those teenage duck years. Hole number 10.
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5: 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The 29th annual Panhandle Crisis Center Golf Tournament coming up here in Perryton on Saturday morning. It's a two-player scramble. The Spearman Golf Course will hold a three-person Moneyball format tournament tomorrow. The Canadian Church of Christ Summer Sports Camp will begin on Sunday. From the Texas flyover, the five Texas schools that have made the NCAA baseball tournament field, Texas, Texas A&M, Tarleton State, Texas State, and Lamar. They all open regionals today. Cowboys quarterback Dak Prescott won the Pro Football Writers of America Good Guy Award for his accessibility with local and national media. Weather Channel forecast, chance of a scattered thunderstorm here this evening. Some gusty winds to 75, the biggest threat. Back to the 90s we go for the weekend.
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0: It's not John Denver, but it is Coe Wetzel helping out Corey Kent on that one. It's Rocky Mountain Low. Chris Matthews, happy to be hanging with you. New country on the way from Jason Aldean, talking to his heart. Hey, don't tell on me, man. Don't rab me out. Jason Aldean up after Dylan Scott.
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0: Don't you tell on me, new country there, Jason Aldean. It is Chris Matthews. Just want to be her so bad, be her so bad. It's Ella Langley in new country from your reigning ACM Female Vocalist of the Year. Got some Old Dominion on the way as well. Happy weekend.
1: 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And this news minute on X brought to you by Edward Jones, Schilling Electric, and Peerage and Realty, all proud supporters of area youth on X. A bizarre story from a listener in Perryton this morning that lives in the area of 13th and Harvard. They reported a man down their street yesterday evening breaking into several vehicles, including their own, as they sat on their porch about 5 feet away. The man was armed with a kitchen knife. The resident called 911 immediately, and they were on the scene in nothing flat and arrested him. In the Ocotree County Jail is 32-year-old Carlos Alberto Alvarez, charged with disorderly conduct, multiple charges of criminal trespass and criminal mischief, public intox, and he's an illegal alien. Thanks to the Trump policies, he will be deported. Weather Channel forecast, if we see thunderstorms around this evening, wind gusts to 75 miles an hour, the biggest threat, warming up for the weekend into the 90s.
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1: News this hour from Town Hall. I'm John Scott. We're waiting for a decision from President Trump. He held a White House Situation Room meeting as he looks to make a final determination on moving forward with a deal to extend the Iran ceasefire. Iran says the agreement has not been finalized. The deal would extend this ceasefire by 60 days and reopen the Strait of Hormuz as new talks are held on Iran's disputed nuclear program. Louisiana lawmakers have passed a new congressional map to pick up a Republican seat while leaving the state with one of its two majority Black House districts. We have details from Bernie Bennett.
2: The map approved Friday is designed to give Louisiana a 5-to-1 split in Republicans' favor. The U.S. Supreme Court last month struck down one of the state's majority Black districts as an illegal racial gerrymander, weakening the landmark 1965 Federal Voting Rights Act. That decision intensified a national battle over partisan redistricting, fueled by President Donald Trump's efforts to protect the GOP's slim House majority in this year's midterm elections. Bernie Bennett reporting.
1: And this late word, Louisiana Governor Jeff Landry has signed the redistricting law and plan into law. In health news, another drop in the nation's smoking rates. Correspondent Lisa Dwyer with that report.
3: A CDC survey finds that the cigarette smoking rate among U.S. adults dropped to another all-time low last year, with only 1 in 11 adults saying they are current smokers. The rate has been gradually dropping for decades due to cigarette taxes, tobacco price hikes, smoking bans, public education, and changes in the social acceptability of lighting up in public. Cigarette smoking is a risk factor for lung cancer, heart disease, and stroke, and it's long been considered the leading cause of preventable death. I'm Lisa Dwyer.
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5: Welcome to Friday, May 29th, with this Texas headline update courtesy of the Texas Flyover. I'm Chris Samples, KXDJ News. Ken Paxton defeated four-term Senator John Cornyn in the Texas Republican Senate primary runoff earlier this week, winning the GOP nomination for a November contest against Democrat State Representative James Tallarico, a contest that has national Republicans bracing for a costly fight. Paxton has raised $7.6 million with $2.3 million in cash on hand, while Tallarico pulled in more than $40 million during the primary cycle. Tallarico's campaign reported raising an additional $600,000 in 2 hours after the runoff. A GOP consultant warned the party may need to spend up to $100 million to hold the seat, potentially pulling resources from other battleground states as Republicans defend their Senate majority. Texas' roughly 20 media markets make statewide advertising among the most expensive in the country. Cornyn pledged in his concession speech to support Paxton in the general election against Tallarico, saying he trusts Texas voters. Governor Greg Abbott issued a directive this week ordering all Texas public colleges and universities to freeze undergraduate tuition and fees through the 26-27 academic year. It's the fourth consecutive year Abbott has maintained the tuition freeze, a policy first introduced in 2023. The order covers all two-year and four-year institutions, both general academic and health-related schools, affecting hundreds of thousands of students statewide. The governor also signaled he wants to extend these limits in future years, writing that Texas, quote, must continue leading the nation in creating affordable pathways to higher education. The freeze covers both tuition and mandatory fees across all public institutions, including community colleges. Three South Texas cities, Corpus Christi, Brownsville, and McAllen, rank among the nation's 10 most overpriced housing markets. Part of a new report finding 11 Texas cities in the national top 50. Statewide, the Department of Public Safety unveiled a $3.2 million counter-drone program to protect FIFA World Cup matches at AT&T Stadium in Arlington and NRG Stadium in Houston ahead of the June 14th kickoff. In Houston, transportation officials warn some commutes near NRG Stadium could double on FIFA World Cup match days this summer, with disruptions expected across multiple corridors during the month-long tournament and downtown fan fest. In Laredo, U.S. Customs officers seized $455,000 worth of cocaine and ketamine at the Juarez-Lincoln Bridge, arresting a 75-year-old U.S. man after a canine unit found 14 drug packages hidden inside his SUV. And a new study ranks Houston among the nation's deadliest metro areas for road fatalities, pointing to infrastructure funding gaps and dangerous intersection designs as key contributors to high crash rates. Chris Samples, KXDJ News.

0: just how long a country mile actually is? 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
3: 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The 29th annual Panhandle Crisis Center Golf Tournament coming up here in Perryton on Saturday morning. It's a two-player scramble. The Spearman Golf Course will hold a three-person Moneyball format tournament tomorrow. The Canadian Church of Christ Summer Sports Camp will begin on Sunday. From the Texas Flyover, the five Texas schools that have made the NCAA baseball tournament field, Texas, Texas A&M, Tarleton State, Texas State, and Lamar. They all open regionals today. Cowboys quarterback Dak Prescott.

0: Prescott won the Pro Football Writers of America Good Guy Award for his accessibility with local and national media. Weather Channel forecast, chance of a scattered thunderstorm here this evening. Some gusty winds to 75, the biggest threat. Back to the 90s we go for the weekend. What do I think you'll enjoy about staying at KXDJ Riverside 1 in Red River? Well, that view of that mountain from that deck on the bottom floor and the private deck from the master bedroom upstairs are unbeatable. I think you'll enjoy the short walk to town if you want to take it, and yet being just far enough away you have your own privacy. And let me tell you, coffee on the deck and catching a trout out the front door, cha-ching. 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
5: 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Hey, this is Doug Reeves, and I'd just like to recommend Farron Cowan for insurance, because we've got insurance with her on a couple of Airbnbs. 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

0: 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Well, good news. We've got you.
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0: kid myself. John Morgan there. It's Chris Matthews. Choosing Texas, I Can Tell. Ella Langley's up next.
1: 98.3 KXCJ. And this news minute on X, brought to you by Edward Jones, Schilling Electric, and Peerington Realty, all proud supporters of area youth on X. A bizarre story from a listener in Peerington this morning that lives in the area of 13th and Harvard. They reported a man down their street yesterday evening breaking into several vehicles, including their own, as they sat on their porch about 5 feet away. The man was armed with a kitchen knife. The resident called 911 immediately, and they were on the scene and nothing flat and arrested him. In the Ocotree County Jail is 32-year-old Carlos Alberto Alvarez, charged with disorderly conduct, multiple charges of criminal trespass and criminal mischief, public intox, and he's an illegal alien. Thanks to the Trump policies, he will be deported. Weather Channel forecast, if we see thunderstorms around this evening, wind gusts to 75 miles an hour, the biggest threat, warming up for the weekend into the 90s.

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0: 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News this hour from Town Hall. I'm John Scott. A federal judge has ruled Alabama's use of nitrogen gas to carry out executions does not violate the U.S. Constitution. U.S. District Judge Emily Marks rejected claims the method causes excessive suffering. The ruling came after the first bench trial in the nation examining the constitutionality of the execution method. The method has been used to put 9 people to death, 8 in Alabama and 1 in Louisiana. A federal judge says Donald Trump's name must be removed from the John F. Kennedy Center for the Performing Arts.
1: U.S. District Judge Christopher Cooper ruled that the rebranding of the Kennedy Center as the Trump Kennedy Center violates the law and ordered that Trump's name be removed from the building within 2 weeks. The judge said Trump can't close or rename the Kennedy Center, ruling that it cannot be officially named for anyone else unless Congress approves it. Congresswoman Joyce Beatty, an Ohio Democrat, sued President Trump and others to stop the unlawful renaming of the Kennedy Center. Bill Alexander, Washington.
0: And the death toll remains at 3 after a Dallas apartment explosion. Firefighters were preparing to evacuate residents when that Oakland apartment building exploded. A huge fire ensued. Tech gives stocks a big boost.
2: Stocks closed higher on Wall Street, adding to all-time highs they set a day earlier. The S&P 500 rose 0.2% Friday. Tech stocks led the way, including a gain of more than 32% for Dell Technologies. That came after the company delivered profits that blew past expectations and raised its outlook. Dell said it was seeing powerful demand for AI computing. The Dow added 363 points. That's about 0.7%. The NASDAQ Composite rose 0.2%. The price of a barrel of Brent crude oil fell 1.7%. Seth Suto, New York.
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9: Welcome to Friday, May 29th. I'm Chris Samples, 98.3 KXDJ News. In our Economic Focus segment this half hour, a personal story of wind farms. Perryton's Bill Mack Tregallis and family have had wind turbines on their land north of Perryton for several years. I ask him about the experience.
10: Roughly 18 years ago, my parents were approached by a company called, it ended up being Balco Wind Tower Project. What they put up was 140 towers. Each tower at that time was one of the biggest ones. It was 1.8 megawatts, and that produces enough electricity to power 110,000 homes for a year.
9: And that's collectively those number of turbines or per turbine?
10: That's collectively.
9: Collectively, okay. So you come from an ag family. Did your father then, do you still now, farm around the wind turbines on your land, and has it interrupted that other work that you wish to do at all?
10: We do still have 17 of those on property that we farm. Some of that was on rented ground, mostly from relatives, but some on our personal property also. When we started out and received the wind towers, that was new to everybody. Even the lawyers were learning about it. And everybody was just trying to catch up to that program in our local area. As a dry land farmer, you're used to just going diagonally across the field or back and forth or across sideways, and you never thought anything about it. As they put the wind towers in, and they put the access roads in, it still wasn't much of a problem. Then later, we started doing row crop milo, and we found out, hey, when they put the access roads in at an angle and they swerve around the tires instead of making straight lines, that it certainly cost us more money to farm that way. We have overlaps. We have a lack of time and efficiency with it that way, Chris.
9: Were you able to talk to the companies at all about that? Were they able to change that at all to make it easier for you to farm around it, or did it end up being just something that you had to learn to deal with?
10: When they were finished with the project, there was no discussions available.
9: Now, I'm not trying to pry into your personal info, but I am interested in the bottom line financial benefit of these turbines. I have heard, again, just heard, that $5,000 to $10,000 per turbine per year is pretty common. Would you be willing to confirm at all? Is that ballpark at all or totally off base?
10: That's a little high estimate for the tires that we have on our property. The newer ones that are higher outrated output, they would be getting closer to hit that on a everyday, every year basis.
9: From another recent XDJ interesting interview exclusive, that is Puritan's Bill MacTrigalis. We will continue that series with two more segments in coming days about his wind farm experience. He'll talk about some of the cons, some of the negatives that can come, and he offers his advice to landowners who might be thinking about projects. Stay tuned. Chris Samples, KXDJ News.

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6: 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The 29th annual Panhandle Crisis Center Golf Tournament coming up here in Perryton on Saturday morning. It's a two-player scramble. The Spearman Golf Course will hold a three-person Moneyball format tournament tomorrow. The Canadian Church of Christ Summer Sports Camp will begin on Sunday. From the Texas flyover, the 5 Texas schools that have made the NCAA baseball tournament field, Texas, Texas A&M, Tarleton State, Texas State, and Lamar. They all open regionals today. Cowboys quarterback Dak Prescott won the Pro Football Writers of America Good Guy Award for his accessibility with local and national media. Weather Channel forecast, chance of a scattered thunderstorm here this evening. Some gusty winds to 75, the biggest threat. Back to the 90s we go for the weekend.
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0: Don't we need some Morgan Wallen? I think that we did, and there we did, and here we go. Chris Matthews with the collaboration on your Friday, keeping the weekend rolling with some new Luke Bryan helping out George Burge, a song called Ride, Ride, Ride. That is up after we get rhetorical with Jason Aldean.
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4: During election years, the 24-hour news cycle is bad news for me. 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Someone's always there with a pencil, a camera, a tape recorder. Wow! What if our every word was fodder for world headlines? Today's top story in big presentation, Joe Smith fudges on numbers. This is Howard Butt Jr. of Lady Lodge. In the Bible, Jesus tells us that one day, every word spoken in darkness will be heard from the rooftops. That's a news broadcast worth keeping in mind in the high calling of our daily work.
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2: And this news made it on X, brought to you by Edward Jones, Schilling Electric, and Perryton Realty, all proud supporters of area youth on X. A bizarre story from a listener in Perryton this morning that lives in the area of 13th and Harvard. They reported a man down their street yesterday evening breaking into several vehicles, including their own, as they sat on their porch about 5 feet away. The man was armed with a kitchen knife. The resident called 911 immediately, and they were on the scene and nothing flat and arrested him. In the Ocotee County Jail is 32-year-old Carlos Alberto Alvarez, charged with disorderly conduct, multiple charges of criminal trespass and criminal mischief, public intox, and he's an illegal alien. Thanks to the Trump policies, he will be deported. Weather Channel forecast, if we see thunderstorms around this evening, wind gusts to 75 miles an hour, the biggest threat, warming up for the weekend into the 90s.
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1: News this hour from Town Hall. I'm Ron Taylor. Tensions are still high in the Middle East, even after word that a deal with the U.S. may have been reached, something Iran did not immediately confirm.
2: As ceasefire talks between the U.S. and Iran drag on, the truce has come under another test. The U.S. has carried out a series of strikes on Iranian targets this week, most recently on Wednesday night. It says these strikes are in response to Iranian threats. In the latest incident, Kuwait says it was attacked by Iranian missiles and drones. Iran confirms that it launched a fresh attack in the region. It says this is in response to American aggression. Now, these clashes have not caused the ceasefire to collapse, but they have left the Middle East on edge.
1: Correspondent Joe Fetterman. Meanwhile, President Trump held a White House Situation Room meeting with his advisors as he looks to make a final determination on moving forward with a deal to extend the Iran ceasefire. A Russian drone that was part of an overnight attack on Ukraine has crashed into an apartment building in eastern Romania, injuring two people.
3: The Russian drone was tracked by radar in Romanian airspace and crashed onto the roof of a building in Galati. The impact followed by a fire. Two people suffered minor injuries and several others were evacuated. In response to the crash, NATO member Romania is asking the alliance for a faster transfer of anti-drone capabilities to its military, calling the drone's fight a serious violation of international law and the worst incident to hit national territory since Russia invaded Ukraine. While Romania has confirmed drone fragments on its territory on multiple occasions since the war started, no one has previously been hurt in any of the incidents. I'm Charles Tillesma.
1: In Louisiana, lawmakers have passed a new congressional map to pick up a Republican seat while leaving the state with one of its two majority black House districts. The map approved earlier today is designed to give Louisiana a 5-1 split in Republicans' favor. News and analysis at townhall.com.
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5: 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I'm Chris Samples, 98.3 KXDJ News. In our economic focus segment this half hour, Fermi America, the company behind that massive data center project in Carson County, has had some turmoil of late, some leadership changes, etc. Carson County Judge Dan Luton says it seems to have at least delayed the project temporarily as a result.
6: I guess from our perspective, what we're being told, this is not unusual as far as publicly traded organizations. They have some infighting. There's some stuff going on. As far as how it really affects Carson County, I can tell you the project looks like it's been on hold. I go by that project and there's not much activity going on out there. And I'm also being told that some of this is a good thing, some of it's not. We don't have much involvement in that as far as Carson County and our agreement with Fermi. But I do believe some of their target dates are going to have to be pushed back. I just don't see how they can get some of their stuff done that they were expecting to. But that's a whole different world sometimes on some of these construction. When they get rolling, it's amazing how much they can get done in a short period of time.
5: Mm-hmm. I suppose you've probably been over to take a look at the Gray County project?
6: I have not. I get a lot of reports that way.
5: Uh-huh. I was just going to kind of speculate. If you've seen these others, and I have not seen the Gray County project with my own eyes yet either, but I've had several people describe it to me who have seen it, and I guess it's just incredible. And to think that actually the Fermi project out here in the panhandle might be the granddaddy of them all is a little difficult for me to get my brain around after hearing what I'm hearing from east of Pampa, Judge.
6: Yes, you know, and I'm with you. Some of the numbers they're talking about, the size and scope of it, I mean, I can tell you on the backside story of things that we're having to consider or deal with, those meetings and those inquiries are still going on as far as the TCEQ permit and with the NRC, the National Nuclear Regulatory Commission. We've even had some contact with them because they're proposing 4 reactors eventually.
5: All right.
6: Out there, and there's a long lead time in that. So they're still moving forward in some of those discussions. And so as far as we know, while this thing may be on pause, we have no reason to believe that it won't crank back up and move forward here pretty soon.
5: Yeah, I'm not sure that it would be all that surprising to see hiccups along the way in a project that is so massive. I mean, I'm no expert on it, Judge, but just a little bit of panhandle common sense there. This thing is huge. How do you feel about the communication that you're getting from Fermi? I have heard just through the grapevine a little bit that some of these other projects going, sometimes even for them, it's difficult to get updated info from the parent company. What's that story?
6: We get it in bits and pieces, I guess you would say. With the change in leadership, of course, there's changes in the structure. So maybe some of our better contacts have been changed. And on a project like this, you've got to build relationships. And those relationships kind of get you through these periods.
5: Carson County Judge Dan Luton. Chris Samples, KXDJ News.

0: regarding the case of country music versus any other music on the radio, we, the judge and jury, find that those other stations are guilty of not playing good music. Yeah. Case dismissed.
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0: Chevy Silverado, product placement from your buddy Bailey Zimmerman. There are places where you should eat chicken McNuggets, and there are places where you shouldn't. Apparently, on the Millennium Force roller coaster at Six Flags is not the place to eat chicken McNuggets because content creator Alan has been banned by Six Flags. Alan shoved like 10 nuggets into his shorts, got on the Millennium Force roller coaster, tried to eat all 10 nuggets with dipping sauce before the end of the ride, which apparently is a violation of safety rules, says Six Flags. And that stunt, hope it was worth it. Hope we got enough likes, because he ain't going back to Six Flags ever.
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5: 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The 29th annual Panhandle Crisis Center Golf Tournament coming up here in Perryton on Saturday morning. It's a two-player scramble. The Spearman Golf Course will hold a three-person Moneyball format tournament tomorrow. The Canadian Church of Christ Summer Sports Camp will begin on Sunday. From the Texas Flyover, the five Texas schools that have made the NCAA baseball tournament field, Texas, Texas A&M, Tarleton State, Texas State, and Lamar. They all open regionals today. Cowboys quarterback Dak Prescott won the Pro Football Writers of America Good Guy Award for his accessibility with local and national media. Weather Channel forecast, chance of a scattered thunderstorm here this evening. Some gusty winds to 75, the biggest threat. Back to the 90s we go for the weekend. So what do I think you'll enjoy most about staying at KXDJ Riverside 1 in Red River? 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

0: She made me turn this truck around. That is Jordan Davis hightailing himself out of a bad situation. It is Chris Matthews. We're not bad. Everything is good here as we are getting into the weekend with a collaboration, Morgan Wallen and Ella Langley teaming up on a new song, I Can't Love You Anymore. It's up after Zach Brown, Knee Deep, next.
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0: Morgan Wallen and Ella Langley on there. 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
1: 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And this news minute on X brought to you by Edward Jones, Schilling Electric, and Perryton Realty, all proud supporters of area youth on X. A bizarre story from a listener in Perryton this morning that lives in the area of 13th and Harvard. They reported a man down their street yesterday evening breaking into several vehicles, including their own, as they sat on their porch about 5 feet away. The man was armed with a kitchen knife. The resident called 911 immediately, and they were on the scene and nothing flat and arrested him. In the Ocotree County Jail is 32-year-old Carlos Alberto Alvarez, charged with disorderly conduct, multiple charges of criminal trespass and criminal mischief, public intox, and he's an illegal alien. Thanks to the Trump policies, he will be deported. Weather Channel forecast, if we see thunderstorms around this evening, wind gusts to 75 miles an hour, the biggest threat, warming up for the weekend into the 90s.
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1: News this hour from Town Hall. I'm Ron Taylor. Israel is escalating their military offensive in southern Lebanon.
2: Israeli troops are pushing deeper into villages in southern Lebanon. Israeli Prime Minister Benjamin Netanyahu told troops they are dealing a crushing blow to Hezbollah as they advance to controlling positions north of the Litani River. Meanwhile, military officials from both countries began talks at the Pentagon for the first time in decades. Lebanese officials tell the Associated Press their delegation wants a stop to ongoing hostilities and enforcement of the ceasefire, and they want any deal between Iran and the U.S. to stop the Israeli offensive. I'm Jennifer King.
1: President Trump still pondering moving forward with a deal to extend the Iran ceasefire and reopen the Strait of Hormuz. Pam Bondi defends the Trump administration's release of the Epstein case files as she testifies before lawmakers Friday. Bernie Bennett has more.
3: Former Attorney General Pam Bondi stood behind the Trump administration's release of the case files on Jeffrey Epstein as she testified Friday before House lawmakers scrutinizing a process that was delayed and included personal information of potential victims. Bondi, who arrived Friday morning on Capitol Hill for her closed-door interview, was defiant in previous public testimony when she was confronted by lawmakers about the Epstein investigation. In her opening statement, she kept to the same tact. Bernie Bennett, Washington.
1: The head of the World Health Organization has arrived in Congo's capital to support efforts against the Ebola outbreak. Medical personnel are struggling with equipment shortages, distrustful populations, and armed groups. The outbreak of a rare type of Ebola is spreading faster than the response, with over 1,000 suspected cases and 238 deaths. A federal judge says New Hampshire must make it easier for voters to prove their U.S. citizenship. District Court Judge Samantha Elliott did not rule directly on whether requiring proof of citizenship for voter registration is constitutional. More news and analysis found at townhall.com. I'm Ron Taylor.
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5: Welcome to Friday, May 29th. I'm Chris Samples, 98.3 KXDJ News. In our Ag Focus segment today, while there were some very welcome rains this week, and some got really good rains, in the big picture, of course, the drought continues. However, some say, like in Lipscomb and Beaver County, where they had the big rains this week, there were enough rains to fill some of the playa lakes with the runoff. Will Masters with Ogallala Life says playas do eventually play a role in trying to recharge parts of the Ogallala Aquifer.
6: Yeah, so I'm really glad that you say this, and it's kind of resembled my own learning journey. Whatever, I was growing up here and went to grade school, we were taught about the Ogallala Aquifer, and we were taught that it doesn't recharge at human timescales. And that was, I think, kind of the general, like, Western scientific consensus. That is not entirely true. And so I kind of, like, try to take an analogy. Well, I don't know. So I think there's, like, anywhere from, like, 2 to 5% of the landscape where 90% of the recharge happens. Like, it is more complicated than just generally saying recharge doesn't happen, because there are many parts in this landscape where it does happen. And it can happen at very significant scales if it is allowed to. And one of the primary kind of categories of recharge within human timescales is the playa wetlands. And so, yeah, the playas are like these kind of pothole type depressions within like the Blackwater Draw formation. And so the high country up top is like this relatively impermeable clay Blackwater Draw formation. And then below that you have the Ogallala. And so the slopes of the playas tend to be of the Ogallala Formation, and at the bottom of the playa, you have these clay, like playa deposits, and the clays shrink and swell. And so whenever these ephemeral wetlands dry out, like they do because it's not raining and the sun's shining, those clays crack and shrink. And so cracks and like conduits develop that can be many tens of feet down. Mm-hmm. And so whenever it rains and that playa starts to refill, this water can very quickly infiltrate and deeply. And so there's this like big kind of initial gulp of water whenever that playa refills that can be very significant. Then the clays swell up and that really slows down, but there's still some recharge happening along the margins of the playa. And so, yeah, I think that's been demonstrated pretty, like, effectively. And I'd call out, like, the Playa Lake Joint Ventures and Ogallala Commons. There's been a number of good organizations that have, I think, effectively gotten that word out, which is, you know, playas can recharge significant amounts of water. And, again, the benefit to that, we want that water to go in the ground, because if it goes in the ground, it's available for when we need it. If it stays on the surface, it's going to evaporate away. And that's true for the playas. That's also true for Lake Meredith or Lake McKenzie. Our reservoirs, whenever they do get water and fill up, we lose more water to evaporation than we use beneficially, like just tremendous volumes. And that water is lost at the greatest rate when we need it the most.
5: Will Masters out of Amarillo, an educator with Ogallala Life, a program of Ogallala Commons. Chris Samples, KXDJ News.

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6: 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The 29th annual Panhandle Crisis Center Golf Tournament coming up here in Perryton on Saturday morning. It's a two-player scramble. The Spearman Golf Course will hold a three-person Moneyball format tournament tomorrow. The Canadian Church of Christ Summer Sports Camp will begin on Sunday. From the Texas Flyover, the five Texas schools that have made the NCAA baseball tournament field, Texas, Texas A&M, Tarleton State, Texas State, and Lamar. They all open regionals today. Cowboys quarterback Dak Prescott won the Pro Football Writers of America Good Guy Award for his accessibility with local and national media. Weather Channel forecast, chance of a scattered thunderstorm here this evening. Some gusty winds to 75, the biggest threat. Back to the 90s we go for the weekend.
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4: 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I spoke with an allergy clinic in Tulsa. She said, man, you see more cases than I do. And just because we're in an area we're so dry, the wind's blowing from Mexico one day and Canada the next, and we've got every crop that there is grown pretty much in a 50-mile area, so we're just in a haven for allergies.
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1: 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And this news minute on X, brought to you by Edward Jones, Schilling Electric, and Perryton Realty, all proud supporters of area youth on X. A bizarre story from a listener in Perryton this morning that lives in the area of 13th and Harvard. They reported a man down their street yesterday evening breaking into several vehicles, including their own, as they sat on their porch about 5 feet away. The man was armed with a kitchen knife. The resident called 911 immediately, and they were on the scene and nothing flat and arrested him. In the Ocotlee County Jail is 32-year-old Carlos Alberto Alvarez, charged with disorderly conduct, multiple charges of criminal trespass and criminal mischief, public intox, and he's an illegal alien. Thanks to the Trump policies, he will be deported. Weather Channel forecast, if we see thunderstorms around this evening, wind gusts to 75 miles an hour, the biggest threat, warming up for the weekend into the 90s.
2: What a difference a year makes. President Trump has been fighting every single day for all of us. He took decisive action to secure the border. Illegal crossings are down to a tiny fraction of what they once were. Our communities are safer. Since 2023, overall crime is down over 40%, and families are finally able to feel safe. He's fighting to make life more affordable again, driving gas prices down to $2.55 a gallon, lowering the cost of prescription drugs, and taking on the housing crisis. And the best part? President Trump is just getting started.
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4: 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Today is the parade and the big K101 Classic football game tonight. A number of Panhandle kids are there, cheerleaders, band members alike. The Panhandle Crisis Center Golf Tournament taking place in Perryton today. It's a two-player scramble. On the Spearman Golf Club today, it's a three-person money ball format tournament. The film documentary Deconstruction, What is the Price of Freedom for the World, will be shown a second time in Wheeler at the Rogue Theater tonight at 7, again Sunday at 2. The Canadian Church of Christ Summer Sports Camp for Kids begins on Sunday through Wednesday. Weather Channel forecast, a hot, dry weekend on the way. Sunshine, a little breezy, and mid-90s today, tomorrow, and Monday. Better chance of thunder and cooler by Tuesday.
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8: 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So I think it's important for parents and even grandparents to understand that. 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

0: That's Jason Aldean. Don't tell on me. Parmalee. Right before that, I'm Rich Krieger, and Megan Maroney is next.
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2: 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Today is the parade and the big K101 Classic football game tonight. A number of Panhandle kids are there, cheerleaders, band members alike. The Panhandle Crisis Center Golf Tournament taking place in Perryton today. It's a two-player scramble. On the Spearman Golf Club today, it's a three-person Moneyball format tournament. The film documentary Deconstruction, What is the Price of Freedom for the World, will be shown a second time in Wheeler at the Rogue Theater tonight at 7, again Sunday at 2. The Canadian Church of Christ Summer Sports Camp for Kids begins on Sunday through Wednesday. Weather Channel forecast, a hot, dry weekend on the way. Sunshine, a little breezy, and mid-90s today, tomorrow, and Monday. Better chance of thunder and cooler by Tuesday.
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That's Jordan Davis with Turn This Truck Around. I'm Rich Krieger. Coming up, a big celebration for the late John Prine. Right now, here's Scotty McCreary.

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0: That's John Morgan with Kid Myself. Scotty McCreery right before that. I'm Rich Krieger. And the late, great John Prine would have been turning 80 years old this fall. His memory is going to be celebrated with a tribute concert in Chicago this October. It's going to be hosted by actor John C. Reilly, and it will include performances from Margot Price, Amos Lee, and Steve Earle. Also, John's longtime band will provide the backing support. Coming up, Shaboozy. Also, Dustin Lynch.
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8: And this News Minute on X brought to you by 4B Meats of Groover, FNF Plumbing, and Daddy's Dogs and more. 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Today is the parade and the big K101 Classic football game tonight. A number of Panhandle kids are there, cheerleaders, band members alike. The Panhandle Crisis Center Golf Tournament taking place in Perryton today. It's a two-player scramble. On the Spearman Golf Club today, it's a three-person Moneyball format tournament. The film documentary Deconstruction, What is the Price of Freedom for the World, will be shown a second time in Wheeler at the Rogue Theater tonight at 7, again Sunday at 2. The Canadian Church of Christ Summer Sports Camp for Kids begins on Sunday through Wednesday. Weather Channel forecast, a hot, dry weekend on the way. Sunshine, a little breezy, and mid-90s today, tomorrow, and Monday. Better chance of thunder and cooler by Tuesday.
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2: 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It appears by its own numbers, the U.S. government seems insolvent. It's reported that the Treasury shows about $6 trillion in assets and over $47 trillion in liabilities. Add it all up, and it looks like the U.S. owes more than $130 trillion it doesn't have. 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

0: That's Morgan Wallen with Don't We, Tim McGraw. Right before that, I'm Rich Krieger. And another hour's worth of great country music is on the way. We're going to kick it off with Lainey Wilson, Somewhere Over Laredo, next.
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2: And this News Minute on X brought to you by 4B Meats of Groover, FNF Plumbing, and Daddy's Dogs and more. All are proud supporters of area youth on X. It's the big 101 Classic Bowl week over in Woodward. Today is the parade and the big K101 Classic football game tonight. A number of Panhandle kids are there, cheerleaders, band members alike. The Panhandle Crisis Center Golf Tournament taking place in Perryton today. It's a two-player scramble. On the Spearman Golf Club today, it's a three-person Moneyball format tournament. The film documentary Deconstruction, What is the Price of Freedom for the World, will be shown a second time in Wheeler at the Rogue Theater tonight at 7, again Sunday at 2. The Canadian Church of Christ Summer Sports Camp for Kids begins on Sunday through Wednesday. Weather Channel forecast, a hot, dry weekend on the way. Sunshine, a little breezy, and mid-90s today, tomorrow, and Monday. Better chance of thunder and cooler by Tuesday.
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4: 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Today is the parade and the big K101 Classic football game tonight. A number of Panhandle kids are there, cheerleaders, band members alike. The Panhandle Crisis Center Golf Tournament taking place in Perryton today. It's a two-player scramble. On the Spearman Golf Club today, it's a three-person Moneyball format tournament. The film documentary Deconstruction, What is the Price of Freedom for the World, will be shown a second time in Wheeler at the Rogue Theater tonight at 7, again Sunday at 2. The Canadian Church of Christ Summer Sports Camp for Kids begins on Sunday through Wednesday. Weather Channel forecast, a hot, dry weekend on the way. Sunshine, a little breezy, and mid-90s today, tomorrow, and Monday. Better chance of thunder and cooler by Tuesday. What do I think you'll enjoy about staying at KXDJ Riverside 1 in Red River? 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And let me tell you, coffee on the deck and catching a trout out the front door, cha-ching. 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

0: That's Vincent Mason with Wish You Well, Lumridge Krieger. And whatever you do, try to get at least 6 hours of sleep every night because you'll live longer. Studies find sleeping less than 6 hours a night increases the risk of a premature death by 12%. Poor sleep has also a connection to other serious medical conditions, including obesity, heart disease, and diabetes. So get some sleep and stick around. Dylan Scott up next.
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0: That's Ella Langley along with Riley Green and I Can't Love You Anymore. Dylan Scott with his number one single, What He'll Never Have. Right before that, I'm Rich Krieger. And a whole other hour of great country music is on the way. We're going to kick it off with Riley Green next.
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2: And this News Minute on X brought to you by 4B Meats of Groover, FNF Plumbing, and Daddy's Dogs and more. All are proud supporters of area youth on X. It's the big 101 Classic Bowl week over in Woodward. Today is the parade and the big K101 Classic football game tonight. A number of Panhandle kids are there, cheerleaders, band members alike. The Panhandle Crisis Center Golf Tournament taking place in Perryton today. It's a two-player scramble. On the Spearman Golf Club today, it's a three-person Moneyball format tournament. The film documentary Deconstruction, What is the Price of Freedom for the World, will be shown a second time in Wheeler at the Rogue Theater tonight at 7, again Sunday at 2. The Canadian Church of Christ Summer Sports Camp for Kids begins on Sunday through Wednesday. Weather Channel forecast, a hot, dry weekend on the way. Sunshine, a little breezy, and mid-90s today, tomorrow, and Monday. Better chance of thunder and cooler by Tuesday. 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

0: you never thought you'd be such a wonderful, irresistible human being. Listening to all this great country music, but we have always had faith in you. And you are killing it. So how about another song?
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0: That's George Burns along with Luke Bryan. Ride, ride, ride. Old Dominion right before that. I'm Rich Krieger. And next week is the Carolina Country Music Fest in Myrtle Beach. And I tell you this because if you're single and you're looking to mingle, there's going to be a daily AI-assisted matchmaking event. Now, for an hour a day, the Jack Daniel's Party Tent is going to turn into a single saloon. And those interested can sign up now and be sent a questionnaire a few days before the event. AI is going to be used to pair people with their best match. So the question is this AI matchmaking going to become the norm for future music festivals? I don't know. I do know this. Dasha and Low Cash are coming up next.
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8: 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Today is the parade and the big K101 Classic football game tonight. A number of Panhandle kids are there, cheerleaders, band members alike. The Panhandle Crisis Center Golf Tournament taking place in Perryton today. It's a two-player scramble. On the Spearman Golf Club today, it's a three-person Moneyball format tournament. The film documentary Deconstruction, What is the Price of Freedom for the World, will be shown a second time in Wheeler at the Rogue Theater tonight at 7, again Sunday at 2. The Canadian Church of Christ Summer Sports Camp for Kids begins on Sunday through Wednesday. Weather Channel forecast, a hot, dry weekend on the way. Sunshine, a little breezy, and mid-90s today, tomorrow, and Monday. Better chance of thunder and cooler by Tuesday. So what do I think you'll enjoy most about staying at KXDJ Riverside 1 in Red River? 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

0: That's Tucker Wetmore with brunette Tom Rich Krieger. And go take a swim in the great outdoors. Studies have shown that spending time in nature, and more specifically swimming, improves your mood and your mental health. People have reported that open water swimming makes them feel more in tune with their bodies. Coming up, Thomas Rhett.
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0: That's Bailey Zimmerman with Chevy Silverado. Thomas Rhett right before that. I'm Rich Krieger. Coming up, Chase Matthew with Darlin'.
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2: And this news minute on X brought to you by 4B Meats of Groover, FNF Plumbing, and Daddy's Dogs and more. All are proud supporters of area youth on X. It's the big 101 Classic Bowl week over in Woodward. Today is the parade and the big K101 Classic football game tonight. A number of Panhandle kids are there, cheerleaders, band members alike. The Panhandle Crisis Center Golf Tournament taking place in Perryton today. It's a two-player scramble. On the Spearman Golf Club today, it's a three-person Moneyball format tournament. The film documentary Deconstruction, What is the Price of Freedom for the World, will be shown a second time in Wheeler at the Rogue Theater tonight at 7, again Sunday at 2. The Canadian Church of Christ Summer Sports Camp for Kids begins on Sunday through Wednesday. Weather Channel forecast, a hot, dry weekend on the way. Sunshine, a little breezy, and mid-90s today, tomorrow, and Monday. Better chance of thunder and cooler by Tuesday. 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
1: That's John Party with Boots Off. Right before that, Lainey Wilson, Heart Like a Truck. I'm Rich Krieger. And she's 99 years old, and she now holds the Guinness World Record for the oldest person to ever crowd surf. She's known as Gangster Granny, and she did it during Brantley Gilbert's set at Rock the Country Festival in Texas. She's already pretty well known for her pranks, but now it's official. She holds the record. Hardy, coming up next.
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7: 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Today is the parade and the big K101 Classic football game tonight. A number of Panhandle kids are there, cheerleaders, band members alike. The Panhandle Crisis Center Golf Tournament taking place in Perryton today. It's a two-player scramble. On the Spearman Golf Club today, it's a three-person Moneyball format tournament. The film documentary Deconstruction, What is the Price of Freedom for the World, will be shown a second time in Wheeler at the Rogue Theater tonight at 7, again Sunday at 2. The Canadian Church of Christ Summer Sports Camp for Kids begins on Sunday through Wednesday. Weather Channel forecast, a hot, dry weekend on the way. Sunshine, a little breezy, and mid-90s today, tomorrow, and Monday. Better chance of thunder and cooler by Tuesday.
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0: That's Randy Houser running out of moonlight. I'm Rich Krieger. Jordan Davis coming up next.
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2: 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Today is the parade and the big K101 Classic football game tonight. A number of Panhandle kids are there, cheerleaders, band members alike. The Panhandle Crisis Center Golf Tournament taking place in Perryton today. It's a two-player scramble. On the Spearman Golf Club today, it's a three-person Moneyball format tournament. The film documentary Deconstruction, What is the Price of Freedom for the World, will be shown a second time in Wheeler at the Rogue Theater tonight at 7, again Sunday at 2. The Canadian Church of Christ Summer Sports Camp for Kids begins on Sunday through Wednesday. Weather Channel forecast, a hot, dry weekend on the way. Sunshine, a little breezy, and mid-90s today, tomorrow, and Monday. Better chance of thunder and cooler by Tuesday.
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5: And this News Minute on X brought to you by 4B Meats of Groover, FNF Plumbing, and Daddy's Dogs and more. 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Today is the parade and the big K101 Classic football game tonight. A number of Panhandle kids are there, cheerleaders, band members alike. The Panhandle Crisis Center Golf Tournament taking place in Perryton today. It's a two-player scramble. On the Spearman Golf Club today, it's a three-person money ball format tournament. The film documentary Deconstruction, What is the Price of Freedom for the World, will be shown a second time in Wheeler at the Rogue Theater tonight at 7, again Sunday at 2. The Canadian Church of Christ Summer Sports Camp for Kids begins on Sunday through Wednesday. Weather Channel forecast, a hot, dry weekend on the way. Sunshine, a little breezy, and mid-90s today, tomorrow, and Monday. Better chance of thunder and cooler by Tuesday.
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3: First of all, she's the salt of the earth, right? And she comes from such good roots. When her family is so fantastic, and she knows how to work. And she's a uniter. She gathers people up, and she unites her teammates, and she encourages them, and she pushes them, and she's tough as nails, and she's confident. I'm so proud of her because she's going to leave her name and her legacy in the record books at Texas Tech. And not very many kids are getting to do that these days because of the transfer portal. And because of her loyalty and because of the way she was raised, she stuck it out at Lubbock and she stuck it out in Tech and with us. And she is going to go down, like I said, as one of the all-time greatest Lady Raiders.
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0: such a catchy new tune from those guys. It was great to see him perform it on the ACM Awards here recently. Dan and Shay, Just Say So. Tell you what, folks, looking great from here on out. Sit back, relax, and enjoy the ride. Have a few requests to try and squeeze in for you, including some Jason Aldean, Justin Moore, and Chris Stapleton when we roll on.
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2: 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Today is the parade and the big K101 Classic football game tonight. A number of Panhandle kids are there, cheerleaders, band members alike. The Panhandle Crisis Center Golf Tournament taking place in Perryton today. It's a two-player scramble. On the Spearman Golf Club today, it's a three-person money ball format tournament. The film documentary Deconstruction, What is the Price of Freedom for the World, will be shown a second time in Wheeler at the Rogue Theater tonight at 7, again Sunday at 2. The Canadian Church of Christ Summer Sports Camp for Kids begins on Sunday through Wednesday. Weather Channel forecast, a hot, dry weekend on the way. Sunshine, a little breezy, and mid-90s today, tomorrow, and Monday. Better chance of thunder and cooler by Tuesday.
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0: That's one of those great summertime anthems. 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Dustin Lynch and Easy to Love. Con Man flying through it, folks. More great music on the way here in a second, including some Jackson Dean and Riley Green with his latest next.
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7: 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Today is the parade and the big K101 Classic football game tonight. A number of Panhandle kids are there, cheerleaders, band members alike. The Panhandle Crisis Center Golf Tournament taking place in Perryton today. It's a two-player scramble. On the Spearman Golf Club today, it's a three-person Moneyball format tournament. The film documentary Deconstruction, What is the Price of Freedom for the World, will be shown a second time in Wheeler at the Rogue Theater tonight at 7, again Sunday at 2. The Canadian Church of Christ Summer Sports Camp for Kids begins on Sunday through Wednesday. Weather Channel forecast, a hot, dry weekend on the way. Sunshine, a little breezy, and mid-90s today, tomorrow, and Monday. Better chance of thunder and cooler by Tuesday.
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0: Yeah, crank up another monster hit for old Morgan Wallen, and don't we thank you kindly for hanging out, folks. Con Man, live and loud, loud and proud here on your Saturday morning. 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

0: boy, I like that one a lot. George Burge teaming up with Luke Bryan and Ride, Ride, Ride, Hang Tight. Luke Combs and Sam Hunt on the way next.
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2: 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Today is the parade and the big K101 Classic football game tonight. A number of Panhandle kids are there, cheerleaders, band members alike. The Panhandle Crisis Center Golf Tournament taking place in Perryton today. It's a two-player scramble. On the Spearman Golf Club today, it's a three-person Moneyball format tournament. The film documentary Deconstruction, What is the Price of Freedom for the World, will be shown a second time in Wheeler at the Rogue Theater tonight at 7, again Sunday at 2. The Canadian Church of Christ Summer Sports Camp for Kids begins on Sunday through Wednesday. Weather Channel forecast, a hot, dry weekend on the way. Sunshine, a little breezy, and mid-90s today, tomorrow, and Monday. Better chance of thunder and cooler by Tuesday.
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0: Yeah, I remember back in the day when I was just a kid myself. Such a great tune right there. John Morgan, one of the big hit songwriters in Nashville. It's Con Man Live and Loud, folks. Sit back, relax, and enjoy the ride. Still got a long way to go and a handful of requests to try and squeeze in a minute, including some Kenny Chesney and Hardy standing by next.
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2: 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Today is the parade and the big K101 Classic football game tonight. A number of Panhandle kids are there, cheerleaders, band members alike. The Panhandle Crisis Center Golf Tournament taking place in Perryton today. It's a two-player scramble. On the Spearman Golf Club today, it's a three-person Moneyball format tournament. The film documentary Deconstruction, What is the Price of Freedom for the World, will be shown a second time in Wheeler at the Rogue Theater tonight at 7, again Sunday at 2. The Canadian Church of Christ Summer Sports Camp for Kids begins on Sunday through Wednesday. Weather Channel forecast, a hot, dry weekend on the way. Sunshine, a little breezy, and mid-90s today, tomorrow, and Monday. Better chance of thunder and cooler by Tuesday.
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4: 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Administrator Sean Hoover.
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4: 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Complete senior care that exceeds expectations.
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0: 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A beautiful lady, Megan Maroney, here on the Con Man Radio Show. Looking great from here on out, folks. Tell you what, we got a few more requests we're going to try to squeeze in this hour from Vincent Mason and Luke Combs up next.
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7: The DC swamp is hostile to American workers. Take Joe Biden's National Labor Relations Board, the NLRB. 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Not anymore. Thanks to President Trump, it is a new day. Trump's NLRB will put workers first, restoring fairness and freedom in the workplace. Thank you, President Trump, for protecting workers all across America.
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2: 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Look at the miracle of Israel, surrounded by 100 million hostile enemy and can't take them out. 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
2: 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Today is the parade and the big K101 Classic football game tonight. A number of Panhandle kids are there, cheerleaders, band members alike. The Panhandle Crisis Center Golf Tournament taking place in Perryton today. It's a two-player scramble. On the Spearman Golf Club today, it's a three-person money ball format tournament. The film documentary Deconstruction, What is the Price of Freedom for the World, will be shown a second time in Wheeler at the Rogue Theater tonight at 7, again Sunday at 2. The Canadian Church of Christ Summer Sports Camp for Kids begins on Sunday through Wednesday. Weather Channel forecast, a hot, dry weekend on the way. Sunshine, a little breezy, and mid-90s today, tomorrow, and Monday. Better chance of thunder and cooler by Tuesday.
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Miles Hellis on the KXDJ Legends of Country show with Southern Rains. Now, Mel, of course, was a great singer, even though he stuttered when he talked, just not when he sang. He was also a very successful businessman in other ventures besides music and a songwriter. Here's one of his earlier efforts as a writer from 1963, Bobby Bear with Detroit City.

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0: 1973 was the year Lynn Anderson took top of the world to number two on the country chart. That same year, the pop duo, the Carpenters, Richard and Karen Carpenter, spent 2 weeks at number one on the pop chart. That's that famous story of the song that Richard Carpenter wrote. He was actually a co-writer of the song, and his sister Karen hated it and at first refused to record it. And then they heard the success that Lynn Anderson was having on the country chart with it, so they decided to record it. They took it to number one. Top the world. Well, time for a quick break, and when we return, Alan Jackson and John Anderson, plus This Week in Country Music History on the KXDJ Legends of Country Show.
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Jackson on the KXDJ Legends of Country Show, Mercury Blues. Yeah. That was a top five hit for Allen back in 1993, and you might remember that later the tune was used in a Ford truck commercial. Hello, everybody. I'm Carl Geisler. Time now to check out what went on this week in country music history for the week of May 25th through the 31st. Jessie Coulter celebrated her 83rd birthday on the 25th, two birthdays on the 26th. Hank Williams Jr. turned 77, and Dave Robbins of Blackhawk, 67. May 27th, 1968, Glenn Campbell records Wichita Lineman. Phil Vassar turned 64 on the 28th. May 29th, 2021, B.J. Thomas passed away. He was 78 years old. Winona Judd turned 62 on the 30th. And May 31st, 1986, Reba McEntire picked up her fifth number one song with Whoever's in New England.

0: John Anderson's very first number one song, Wild and Blue, topped the charts for 2 weeks in late 1982, and is still considered his biggest hit. But we got to take a break, and coming up, Johnny Duncan and Janie Fricke, T. Graham Brown, and Johnny Lee. This is the KXDJ Legends of Country Show. And this News Minute on X brought to you by 4B Meats of Groover, FNF Plumbing, and Daddy's Dogs and More. All are proud supporters of area youth on X. It's the big 101 Classic Bowl week over in Woodward. Today is the parade and the big K101 Classic football game tonight. A number of Panhandle kids are there, cheerleaders, band members alike. The Panhandle Crisis Center Golf Tournament taking place in Perryton today. It's a two-player scramble. On the Spearman Golf Club today, it's a three-person Moneyball format tournament. The film documentary Deconstruction, What is the Price of Freedom for the World, will be shown a second time in Wheeler at the Rogue Theater tonight at 7, again Sunday at 2. The Canadian Church of Christ Summer Sports Camp for Kids begins on Sunday through Wednesday. Weather Channel forecast, a hot, dry weekend on the way. Sunshine, a little breezy, and mid-90s today, tomorrow, and Monday. Better chance of thunder and cooler by Tuesday.
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their duets. Johnny Duncan and Janie Fricky kick off this segment of the KXDJ Legends of Country show with Come a Little Bit Closer. Now I'm going to take you back to the summer of 1988 for the third and last number one song from T. Graham Browne.

0: It spent 3 weeks at number one back in 1980 on the strength of it being featured in the Urban Cowboy movie. Johnny Lee, Looking for Love. We'll be right back with more of your favorite classy country artists right here on the KXDJ Legends of Country show.
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All these things. 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

0: The Cowboy Classic Rodeo Association invites you out to the Bear Record Rodeo Arena in Dumas, Texas, June 12th and 13th. 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
7: Breaking news at Town Hall. I'm Bob Agnew in Washington. The Senate's top Republican says it's time to shift gears in the Lone Star State.
8: We got to pivot and go all in.
7: All in, says Senate Majority Leader John Thune, to make sure that Texas helps Attorney General Ken Paxton defeat Democrat James Tallarico in November.
8: It's time to get in that general election footing and do the hard work that's necessary to make sure that Paxton wins and we keep Texas red.
7: And the Senate leader was interviewed this week on the Hugh Hewitt Show. Correspondent Bernie Bennett reports President Trump has endorsed a GOP challenger to Representative Nancy Mace's campaign for South Carolina governor, backing instead Lieutenant Governor Pam Evatt.
9: The president lauded Evatt as an American first patriot who never wavered in a Truth Social post on Friday evening. Also in a social media post on Friday, Mace responded, suggesting that her advocacy for the release of the Justice Department's files related to its probe into convicted sex offender Jeffrey Epstein contributed to the president's decision not to back her. Trump's Friday endorsement also snubbed Republican Congressman Ralph Norman, who had taken a slight lead on Mace in recent polling. Bernie Bennett in Washington.
7: A federal judge says Donald Trump's name must be removed from the John F. Kennedy Center for the Performing Arts.
10: U.S. District Judge Christopher Cooper ruled that the rebranding of the Kennedy Center as the Trump Kennedy Center violates the law and ordered that Trump's name be removed from the building within 2 weeks. The judge said Trump can't close or rename the Kennedy Center, ruling that it cannot be officially named for anyone else unless Congress approves it. Congresswoman Joyce Beatty, an Ohio Democrat, sued President Trump and others to stop the unlawful renaming of the Kennedy Center. Bill Alexander, Washington.
7: More record high closings on Wall Street on Friday as all the major indexes added to their previous high gains. The Dow Jones Industrial Average picked up an additional 363 points. The NASDAQ at the closing bell was up by 55 points. More on these stories at townhall.com.
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0: Alabama kicks off the second hour of the KXDJ Legends of Country show with their first number one song, Tennessee River. It debuted on May 31st, 1980. Hello, everybody. I'm Carl Geisler. Coming up this hour, we're going to hear from Charlie Pride, Johnny Paycheck, the Bellamy Brothers, and many, many more. Plus, trivia question and a long-lost oldie. Right now, Crystal Gayle.
1: Why have you?

Time now, as promised, for this week's country music trivia question. Here we go. Waylon Jennings' widow, Jessie Coulter, celebrated her 83rd birthday on Monday. She was born Miriam Johnson in Phoenix. Our question is, where did she come up with the stage name Jessie Coulter? I got the answer coming up in about 4 minutes.

0: Now let's answer our trivia question. Waylon Jennings' widow, Jessie Coulter, celebrated her 83rd birthday Monday. She was born Miriam Johnson in Phoenix. Our question is, where did she come up with the stage name Jessie Coulter? Well, she took her name from a real outlaw and one of her ancestors, Jess Coulter, an 1870s train robber who rode with Frank and Jesse James. Well, time for a quick break, and when we return, Johnny Paycheck, Merle Haggard, and Ronnie Millsap on the KXDJ Legends of Country Show.
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3: 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And what that is where you put a token on each flow meter, you go out there with your mobile phone when reading the meter, and rather than just writing it on a notepad, you actually scan the token, and it'll bring up the right meter in your software. 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

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Hello, everybody. I'm Carl Geisler. Thank you so much for joining us today as we take that walk down a musical memory lane with great songs like this one from Merle Haggard.

0: Madden's fifth, 2 weeks of number one back in the summer of 1974. Ronnie Millsap's second number one song, Please Don't Tell Me How the Story Ends. Ronnie had 35 number ones during his Hall of Fame career. Well, we got to take a quick break, and when we return, the Bellamy Brothers and our long-lost oldie. You're tuned into the KXDJ Legends of Country show, and we'll be right back. And this News Minute on X brought to you by 4B Meats of Groover, FNF Plumbing, and Daddy's Dogs and more. 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Today is the parade and the big K101 Classic football game tonight. A number of Panhandle kids are there, cheerleaders, band members alike. The Panhandle Crisis Center Golf Tournament taking place in Perryton today. It's a two-player scramble. On the Spearman Golf Club today, it's a three-person Moneyball format tournament. The film documentary Deconstruction, What is the Price of Freedom for the World, will be shown a second time in Wheeler at the Rogue Theater tonight at 7, again Sunday at 2. The Canadian Church of Christ Summer Sports Camp for Kids begins on Sunday through Wednesday. Weather Channel forecast, a hot, dry weekend on the way. Sunshine, a little breezy, and mid-90s today, tomorrow, and Monday. Better chance of thunder and cooler by Tuesday.
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The Bellamy Brothers bring us back into music on the KXDJ Legends of Country show with When I'm Away From You. That was their seventh number one song. Came back in 1983. I'm Carl Geisler. Time now is promised for our long lost oldie. One of those songs you maybe haven't heard in a while, forgot about, or possibly never heard at all. Well, our song today is by B.J. Thomas, who passed away 5 years ago this week on May 29th, 2021. He was 78 years old. During his country music career, he charted 17 songs with 11 of those top 40 hits, plus he had 7 top 20s and 3 number 1s. Well, this song debuted on October 20th, 1984, spent 19 weeks on the charts, peaking out at number 17. It was his last top 20 hit. Here's B.J. Thomas with our long-lost oldie, The Girl Most Likely To.

0: the great Ray Price. You're the best thing that ever happened to me. That was his eighth and last number one song. Came back in 1973. Well, we got to take one more break, and we'll be right back to wrap things up on this edition of the KXDJ Legends of Country Show.
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So long, everybody.

0: The Cowboy Classic Rodeo Association invites you out to the Bear Record Rodeo Arena in Dumas, Texas, June 12th and 13th. 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
7: On a visit to Argentina, Blake Mykowski saw many children running around without shoes because their families couldn't afford them. 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
8: Breaking news at Town Hall. I'm Bob Agnew in Washington. Defense Secretary Hegseth says Washington remains committed to the Indo-Pacific.
9: This region has profound implications for U.S. security and prosperity. It's the world's largest and most dynamic market area. It's why our national defense strategy directs the Department of War to set the military conditions required to achieve a lasting and favorable balance of power in the Pacific region.
8: Hegseth, speaking at the Shangri-La Defense Conference in Singapore, said U.S. policy aims to preserve a favorable balance of power. He was a little less harsh in his rhetoric toward China. He had previously described that country as an imminent threat. Treasury Secretary Scott Bessent is weighing in on the leak of confidential taxpayer records. Here's Willie Nelson.
10: Treasury Secretary Scott Bessent is addressing the leak of confidential taxpayer information, including records belonging to President Trump and his family.
11: President Trump is a great American who has endured more than 10 years of nonstop harassment and weaponization from the federal and state government actors. A bad actor at the IRS leaked more than 400,000 tax returns, including the Trump family, all the employees, and that's how we got here now.
10: Willie Nelson, Washington.
8: Conservative critics raising new concerns about how tax dollars are being spent on homeless programs in California.
12: They point to San Francisco's managed alcohol program, which reportedly cost about $80 billion over 6 years while serving just 55 clients, roughly $454,000 per person. Critics argue programs like this, along with contracts tied to nonprofits in San Francisco and Los Angeles, reflect waste, inflated cost, and possible abuse of public funds. Some political figures also claim homeless populations are being drawn in from other areas to boost funding, though those claims remain disputed. John Scott reporting.
8: More on these stories at townhall.com.
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16: Well, thank you for inviting me. I love being part of your radio show. 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
16: Right.
15: That we're doing this. So the podcast is really starting to pick up steam. 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
16: That's amazing.
15: Amazing. Yeah, technology. I live long enough to see technology.
16: I know. Absolutely.
15: Well, it's something that I'm exploring right now and working on in a very deep way is to save all of the inheritances that are getting ready to be given in the next 10 years. Different reports, it's like $100 trillion that's going to be inherited in the next 10 years.
16: And the majority of it are women, correct?
15: A majority of it's women.
16: Right.
15: A majority of it is for non-spouses, actually. So as we go through this process of having, let's talk about the baby boomers. I know that's, for some people, that's kind of a touchy subject, but the baby boomers are getting older. I'm one of them. And so as we age into passing away and passing all of that wealth on to the next generation, we're talking about $100 trillion that's going to change generations. It's not, obviously, if we have a spouse and it passes to the
16: spouse,
15: the wife or the husband, it's not always the wife, but a lot of times we have widowers, and they get it. And then after the second passing is when we see the most amazing, or I should say tragic, is that about 60% of all inheritances passed from generation to generation, and I always put this, are used up or squandered in 2 to 4 years.
16: Yes.
15: And we've witnessed this multiple times, that a lifetime of income that has produced very good income for the family.
16: Right.
15: The last one passes away, and then that wealth is given to the next generation, and it only lasts 2 to 4 years. That's about like 70% of the time.
16: And we're not talking about $10,000.
15: No, we've seen it, and you've witnessed it, $1 million being inherited that would be available to, that was a legacy that had supported a lavish lifestyle for the person that passed away, is now going to the next generation, and it could be $1 million used up in 2 to 4 years.
16: Yeah. We've seen it.
15: We've seen it. And now, I have a book that I've written, mm-hmm. and it is going to be published, that's about this legacy planning. So stay tuned for the announcement of the actual publication date. We've got a little bit more refining to do. But essentially, when we come down to this, we understand why. There's a logical reason why.
16: And why is that?
15: It's not their money. Now, I go through, there's going to be a lot more logical explanation that will come down to why it's not their money, and they call it house money, and then they use it up within 2 to 4 years.
16: And I call it
15: a lot more emotional reasons.
16: And they don't, I think of it as not putting any skin into the game.
15: That's part of it, yeah. I can disclose to you and our listeners at the same time. So I'm going to disclose to Teresa, because, you know, I always feel like I'm teaching you.
16: So yes, you are.
15: You know, I'm a pretty good teacher. Yes, I am. Pretty full of myself, too. But so I'm going to teach Teresa why this happens, and then you, as a listener, can overhear the problem. And it revolves around evolution. And evolution, we are the culmination of 200 plus million years of evolution. And we are, because it is the mammalian brain that is overriding virtually all other aspects. It's not a modern brain. The mammalian brain is 200 million years old. And it kind of, if I could say this, I'm not trying to insult you.
16: No, you won't insult me.
15: I'm not going to insult you, but you have a squirrel brain. Not you personally,
16: right.
15: But every single person that's listening has a mammalian brain that is more like a squirrel.
16: That we want to grab all the nuts.
15: You want all the nuts. Yeah, so you want all the nuts with cash. That took away the limitation that you could have. You can never have all the nuts.
16: Right.
15: But with cash, you act like you want to have all the cash. And the reason, not really that you want all the cash, you want all the stuff that the cash can buy. So that's the limitation. So having this defect puts in behavioral finance, I'm talking kind of heavy to you, but mm-hmm. behavioral finance principles govern all of the world that we live in the investing world. Behavioral finance principles will regulate more than you'll ever know about what is going through the brain of the people that are inheriting the wealth. If I can get to these folks before they inherit the wealth and actually visit with them, I'm telling you, occasionally we get someone in here that, how soon can I get the money?
16: Mm-hmm.
15: And I'm going to be out of here. The last thing I ever want to do is have it be invested and give me an income for the rest of my life. I want it all now.
16: Mm-hmm. Well, and I always think about our clients who bring their money to us and they have their beneficiaries. You know, this is, they want their beneficiaries to save the money. Yes, they want them to use it, but then I kind of feel like they expect us to kind of assist the beneficiaries with teaching them how to take care of that money.
15: I'm gonna absolutely teach how to have a legacy brain set here. Now, we've mentioned that about 60 to 70% of all recipients, that's about 30%, will have it used up within a very short period of time. Mm-hmm. We're talking about a year. And about another 30 to 40% will use it up within 3 to 4 years. Certainly, it'll not be there for another generation.
16: Mm-hmm.
15: And then the other 30 to 40% of recipients, and this, there's not a good study with this. If I could talk to some graduate, a doctoral student in finance that would really actually get in there and do the research on it, I'd love to have some sort of a more academic figure. Most of these figures are coming from the large investment houses, mm-hmm. insurance companies. It's anecdotal and fairly good numbers. But so 30-40% have much more legacy planning and are able to carry it on for the next generation. In other words, we have a beneficiary, let's say a child or grandchild sometimes, that receives the money, and then they're able to have it be for their whole lifetime, and then they leave a larger legacy for the next generation. And that's about 30 to 40%. So it's not all bad news.
16: No,
15: so
16: it's not.
15: How could we discuss with the 60 to 70% of recipients that are completely squandering their money? Now, I have a real conversation with my wife, Adair Buckter. She's an attorney. She's an estate attorney. And I say they squandered it within 2 to 4 years. And they said, well, what did they do with it? And I said, well, I can tell you exactly what they did with it. They paid off debts. Well, then they didn't squander it. Well, they then kept their lavish lifestyle and actually increased the lifestyle.
16: Right.
15: And then they gave gifts to everybody.
16: Right.
15: They were very charitable, so they gave lots of big gifts to everybody. And then within 2 to 4 years, it was gone.
16: Right.
15: And then they ended up with more debts at the end of the 4 years.
16: Right. They were still in debt.
15: They were not in debt, and they got more in debt because they started spending more during the 2 to 4 years. So they got more in debt at the end of the 4 years. They're actually more in debt.
16: Right.
15: This is not a formula for solving problems.
16: No.
15: And so that's really where we're kind of coming into the process of deciding, how am I going to save the world from having the inheritance that you work so hard to give to your loved ones be squandered in 2 to 4 years? I think I can do it. I mean, I'm hopeful that by the end of this program that we'll have an answer for the folks that are out there that are saying, oh, I'm in the baby boomer generation. I'm going to be given a huge amount of money to my family. I saved it all my whole life because I didn't spend any money.
16: Uh-huh. Well, and some of them did that, you know.
15: Holy cow, I've just had a great business with a gentleman that was able to save. They really never did do hardly any vacations. They took lunches to work. They did all kinds of stuff. They ended up with millions of dollars in their retirement plan. I counsel them, they should enjoy it like crazy right now that they're retired, but at some point in time they're going to be leaving millions and millions of dollars to the next generation.
16: Right.
15: So at their passing, it's going to be an amazing conversation with them. If I can get that next generation, or get my client to help their kids and grandkids to receive this legacy, then we could really make it be something that could last last generation after generation after generation. Generational wealth is more like the rancher is thanks.
16: Mm-hmm.
15: So generational wealth is more like I counsel you to be a steward, a good from biblical standpoints, be a good steward of the investment. So we're going to set all this up in the next couple of segments, and then we'll hopefully you'll have a good conclusion at the end. So if you'd like to listen to this program or any of our other podcasts, just go to podcasts on your phone and type in Dale Buchner. 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
15: 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I'm thrilled you're going to get it. 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I want you to have your head in the right place when you receive it, and I have bad statistics on this particular situation. About 60 to 70% of all recipients receiving a significant inheritance are going to squander it. Now, that being said, 30 to 40% of all inheritances are going to be a blessing for the family mm-hmm. and leave legacy wealth for the next generation and leave wonderful, wonderful story for those families. If I can counsel the ones that are in the bottom 60 to 70%, how for you to receive an inheritance, a legacy, and receive it in such a way that it can be a blessing for the rest of your life and you can also leave it to the next generation, then I will have reached my goal. I can say that. Now, all of this is really written into a book that I currently have written. I wrote it?
16: Yes.
15: Yeah, I wrote it. And it is at the editors, and they're looking it over, and they're going to be making some changes to it, and then I get to rewrite it until I'm sick in the face. That's usually what happens when you write a book. And the reason that 60 to 70% of the folks out there make not so wise decisions with their inheritances is what we call the squirrel brain. The mammalian part of the brain is hardwired with about 25 different behavioral biases that make this be something that they're going to really struggle with to keep up with the account. So Social Security planning is another reason why the mammalian brain, the squirrel brain, wants you to claim it too early.
16: 62. So many people want to take it at 62.
15: They're going to end up with, so if I could say, you're going to end up with less than half of a payment for the rest of your life that your brother or sister that took it at 70 would take. And you're going to do that because you want the next 8 years to be to spend all the money, and then you end up at 70 and above with a half of a paycheck for the rest of your life.
16: Oh, yeah.
15: Yeah, and I can prove it to you. I wrote the book, The Greatest Pension in the World, about Social Security. It's out on Amazon if you want to buy it. I will. In fact, I'll give you, our listeners, everybody that buys the book gets a free consultation with me. You can, on Social Security. Be glad to tell you how to claim Social Security so that you will have a bigger check for the rest of your life that's growing with inflation. That's the other part that's kind of interesting conversation. And then we want to spend and consume now at the detriment of the older self that you're going to be. And I want to counsel you, that is the squirrel brain talking to you. Don't let your squirrel brain
16: right
15: tell you what to do. Do what's the logical Homo sapiens, the wise man brain, tells you what to do, not what the squirrel brain tells you to do. So as we kind of come back into this program, I want to kind of once again say why the logic stream that is wrong. This is a formula for you not having any money in your inheritance in 2 to 4 years, and that is, number one reason, pay off debt. That is inherently a bad thing that happens. And the reason is, why do you have debt in the first place? I mean, it's just, was your squirrel brain telling you to buy stuff before you could even pay for it? I mean, let you talk to your squirrel brain, yell at your squirrel brain, say, what in the world were you thinking when you told me to buy that boat? That I needed to live it up today at the expense of tomorrow, and now I have this big debt on the boat, or I have the big debt on the car, or I have the big debt on the motorcycle. You're
16: right.
15: Buying a boat, a motorcycle, and a car? What? your squirrel brain got in touch with you. You wanted all the nuts. And
16: right.
15: You wanted all the nuts before you had any nuts. And then so now you owe a lot of nuts to the bank. You know, it's dollars, actually. But you owe a lot of dollars to the bank. You want then now, so they pay off debts. Then they double down on their lifestyle. They said, well, now I'm wealthy. I need to spend more money. And so they get a bigger house, a bigger car, a bigger debt. And guess what a big house has? It has overhead.
16: Mm-hmm.
15: I'm telling you, you're going to find out that the cost of keeping a yard up on a big, nice house is not just the double, it's triple, quadruple, or even 10 times more than it costs for a small little house that you can take care of yourself.
16: Right.
15: The overhead goes up excrementally, but it goes up really high.
16: Right.
15: I think I used the wrong term. Exponentially. There you go. Now I get the right term. Exponentially goes up, and then all of a sudden you have these huge debts, and then after 2 to 4 years you end up in a worse place
16: because you have that bigger house
15: than before you because you have the bigger house, the bigger car, the bigger debt, the bigger this, the bigger payment, the bigger that.
16: Uh-huh.
15: You now have a lifestyle that includes expensive vacations. You have a lifestyle that includes all kinds of stuff that you didn't have before. You end up bankruptcy.
16: Right.
15: Holy cow, this is the kind of thing that happens to a whole lot of folks. Well, that's not what we want for you. We want you to have a blessing given to you as a love gift from your loved ones that can enrich your life for the rest of your life and enrich the life of the next generation even after you have been able to use it for your whole life. So as we kind of talk about this, let's go ahead and take a break. 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If you just Google Dale Buchner and our website will come up.
0: Thank you for calling. 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
0: I heard 8347520. Is that correct?
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21: 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Today is the parade and the big K101 Classic football game tonight. A number of Panhandle kids are there, cheerleaders, band members alike. The Panhandle Crisis Center Golf Tournament taking place in Perryton today. It's a two-player scramble. On the Spearman Golf Club today, it's a three-person money ball format tournament. The film documentary Deconstruction, What is the Price of Freedom for the World, will be shown a second time in Wheeler at the Rogue Theater tonight at 7, again Sunday at 2. The Canadian Church of Christ Summer Sports Camp for Kids begins on Sunday through Wednesday. Weather Channel forecast, a hot, dry weekend on the way. Sunshine, a little breezy, and mid-90s today, tomorrow, and Monday. Better chance of thunder and cooler by Tuesday.

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6: 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We're talking about inheriting $100 trillion of inheritances in the next 10 years. They're going to go to the next generation. So the baby boomers are aging out of this world.
7: Right.
6: And eventually, all of the inheritances that we built up, the baby boomer generation is one of the most successful investment generations ever.
7: Mm-hmm.
6: We're going to be letting our next generation inheritors get it. And about 30 to 40% of those folks are going to handle it very well. It's going to be a blessing to them, and it's going to grow. And it may even be there for the next generation. It
7: right.
6: could be generational wealth building opportunities here. And then about 60 to 70% of inheritors are going to use it up within as little as 90 days, as little as 2 to 4 years.
7: It's right.
6: Sort of the only studies I could really catch were 2 to 4 years. And that really kind of had a theme to it that meant that they were going to pay off debts, double down on their lavish lifestyle, or if it wasn't lavish, it's going to become lavish. They were going to be very generous to their family,
7: right.
6: very generous to their charities, very generous to their church, and then have more debts at the end of 2 to 4 years than they did before they inherited the money because they used it up. And then things are going to be worse. So the what they call that is sudden lifestyle inflation.
7: Okay, that's interesting.
6: So, yeah, I mean, we come up with terms. When we do in the behavioral finance, we come up with some cool terms. Lifestyle inflation. So if you're getting ready to inherit, I don't want you to get lifestyle inflation. It'll give you hives. So if you get exposed to lifestyle inflation, you're going to have to use a real heavy cream there to get rid of the rash. You know, kind of think of it like a horrible rash. It's going to give you a stomach ache. It's going to make you feel very, very uncomfortable if you get lifestyle inflation. Keep the same lifestyle you had before. And as I go through this, a lot of times when you are receiving an inheritance and you have debt, I go, what in the world was wrong with you? Why you have debt in the first place? Why aren't you saving? So there's something, this squirrel brain is really entering
7: into
6: this.
7: It's already working.
6: The squirrel brain has already messed you up, and then it's amazing. If you talk to a squirrel, you guess what they want? They say, I don't care. I want more nuts. I will do everything to get to that bird feeder, even though I don't even like bird seed, the squirrel.
7: Right.
6: I'm just saying, we kind of go from you having a squirrel brain to actually having a squirrel. It's sort of, but squirrels are nuts. They're crazy. They say things like, I will chew through solid wood to get into your attic so I can have more nuts.
7: A bigger place to store my nuts.
6: Yeah. Squirrels are complete and total idiots.
7: Right.
6: You know, but that's the, if you let your squirrel brain run you, they're going to run you into being a hoarder. They're going to run you into being, the squirrel brain will make you have more debts and be more miserable than you ever were before you inherited the money. If you have the right attitude, you'll be better off. One of the other things that happens is, as I'm speaking, I know there are going to be a lot of people that are currently inheriting money, or there are going to be a lot of people that are ill right now, that maybe in their last year of life.
7: Right.
6: I'm going to be talking to a whole lot of folks out there. And if I do that, I'm careful to say that condolences on your loss if you just lost a loved one. And if you're going through a tough time and you're in the last days of your life, I want to wrap you in our love and hold you safe and all the things and be with you.

0: guilty.
1: Mm-hmm.
0: There's a kind of a dual guilty type of situation where the family dynamics may not be good at all.
1: Right.
0: And now they're inheriting wealth with damaged family dynamics.
1: Mm-hmm.
0: Or they're inheriting wealth and they feel guilty about it because they got it from a loved one. It's all of these are real things that are could go through. I wish you to get counsel. I'll be glad to be your counselor for free. I'll do it free without measure. I'll talk to you about it. If you're having any of these thoughts, visit with me. I'll be glad to visit with you and let you tell me about it. A lot of times, other people are going to know about this wealth.
1: You don't say.
0: Yeah.
1: Hey, Dale, you got a couple of thousand I can borrow from you?
0: So the blunt conversation was, Mom gave you all the money.
1: Oh, yeah.
0: Because Mom's a, I better not say things because
1: right.
0: This may get into somebody else's. My loved one that passed away gave you all the money because
1: they loved you more.
0: She hated me and she loved you, and you need to give me the money. And so there's a whole lot of the squirrel brain of that person wants all your nuts. You may have been getting the nuts because they are the your loved one gave them all the money before their money before they passed away. There could be reasons there. And then the other one is, I just feel guilty for getting it from, I didn't earn this money, so I'm going to make it go away.
1: Right.
0: It's the second area that we have here is a lot of folks want to, they say, well, if this money could, if I've got $1 million, I'd like to have $2 million.
1: Mm-hmm.
0: It's called a get rich quick scheme. You kind of end up with this con artist knows you got the money too, and then they say, well, guess what, I could actually give you 10% a month off of that investment. Compliance, this is a complete dramatization. This is not what I'm offering my clients or the listeners. But the dramatization is, I can get you 10% a month off of that investment. Just give it to me, and I will be giving you a tremendous rate of return. You can double your money in 1 year.
1: Right.
0: Yeah, right. Sometimes they're not quite that blatant, but that's pretty much what Bernie Madoff was did a Ponzi scheme, got $50 billion in his Ponzi scheme by offering a better rate of return than anybody else and more guaranteed. So if they guarantee a rate of return and they guarantee a better rate of return than everybody else, it's more likely to be a Ponzi scheme rather than a good investment. And so the next one is romance scam.
1: Oh.
0: Caregiver scam.
1: Yes.
0: Romance scam, caregiver scam, multiple different investment scams. You have likelihood that you're going to be called if you want to win the lottery. You know, stuff like, so they know, people know you inherited the wealth. They know how old you are. They know all kinds of stuff about you. And they can come back in and make a case that you should let them have all your perfectly good inherited nuts. It makes no sense, but it's your squirrel brain could tell you, I'm going to give all my really safe nuts that are at the bank or at the investment house, and I'm going to give all those nuts to somebody else, and then they're going to make me more nuts, and you end up giving it away and never getting it back. So that was one of the issues that we have. The another area that really is a bigger area, and that is the tax man. So if you have a taxable account, the gain's all taxable, it's an IRA, or the gain is mostly taxable, it's an annuity, and you take it all out, you're going to pay a whole lot of ordinary income taxes on that gain. So the tax man's going to get 22 to 39% of your nuts. That's nuts too.
1: Right.
0: So you ought to manage everything for tax managed. There's the other issue, too, is that there could be medical expenses in there. I'm

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0: 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We're talking about inheritances. $100 trillion is going to be inherited by the next generation. And
7: right.
0: That really revolves around the baby boomers are aging out of this life. And I'm one of them, so I like to talk about living forever, but it's not going to happen. And so as we age out of this life, we're going to be leaving a lot of money to the next generation, and we want to have that be a blessing to them, and we want to counsel that next generation in how to receive it in the proper way. I've got rules. You think I'm not going to have an answer to all this? If 60% to 70% of the inheritances are going to be what we call squandered in 2 to 4 years, and I can visit with the folks, and even just 50% of the people that I visit with don't squander it in 2 to 4 years, that is going to be a tremendous, I could do the trillions of dollars. Let's say $40 trillion is not going to be squandered, and $60 trillion is. What if I could convince the world not to squander the $30 trillion. That would be huge, a huge benefit for mankind. And I have a solution, and that is, let's take our next break and kind of get a little bit of a breather here. 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
2: 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It is a wonderful gift. If you'll take out about 4% a year, then it'll last the rest of your life and be a growing gift to you and your family for the rest of your life, and be passed to a good portion of it will be passed along. In fact, a larger portion of it will be passed along to the next generation. Another kind of rule is have some boundaries before you inherit it. Let's say don't spend any big expenditures within 6 months of receiving the inheritance. Sounds like a great idea, and take a breather in there. The emotions, I know when I speak, when I say losing a loved one is extremely emotional, and I'm a financial planner, and I work with people all the time, and it was very emotional when I lost my mother, and very emotional when I lost my sister, and very emotional, and that's not the environment you really would like to be doing major expenditures. So, and then the next one is, I really have eight rules of investing that protect you away from having disasters like, number one, it should be liquid. If the jerks at the insurance company want you to buy something from them that has a 10% exit penalty, tell them you're jerks and no.
3: Right.
2: Just say, in other words, if some squirrel-brained insurance person wants you to buy their thing, just tell them that's nuts. Don't take something that has an exit penalty. Number two, you shouldn't be having to pay money to even talk to somebody. So there are certified financial planners out there that say, unless you'll write me a $5,000 check for nothing, then I don't even want to talk to you. Tell them they're nuts. The next one is, you go to a custodian. They say, well, I'm going to charge you $200-$400 a year to be your custodian. Tell them they're nuts.
3: Right.
2: The custodian should charge zero.
3: Right.
2: The third one is, if you are getting a good benefit from financial advice, you should pay for it after you've received it. Mm-hmm. And you should pay for it 1/12 of that every single month, instead of having to write a big check and say, well, I'm going to be a great benefit to you. I'm a reasonable price. Pay me a year's fee in advance. No, tell them they're nuts. You should pay for it after. So the ideal billing system would be the day you wrote the account, you paid nothing. The day you put the money into the account, there was zero transfer fee. The day you had it, you had the benefits of all the advice for a month, and then they charge you for 1/12 of the annual fee. That's the way it should be. Am I just barking up a tree?
3: No.
2: Anybody else that offers you something else, you tell them they're nuts. You let your squirrel brain unleash your nuts. You're crazy if you think I ought to pay 1.5% for an asset allocation system. That's nuts. You should pay a very reasonable price. In fact, if you give them $1 million, you should pay less. If you give them $2 million, you should pay even less. That's the way the system should work. If you're a wealthy person, you should become more wealthy because you get to keep more of your investments. And then we put it into a balanced portfolio, or we wish you to have them a balanced portfolio with a modern portfolio theory, ideal portfolio that gets you a better rate of return, lowers your risk, and increases your yield, and lowers your fees. Golly geez, isn't this great? But wait, there's more. Not only are you getting the diversified portfolio, but it should be tax advantaged or tax free. That's rule number 8, incidentally.
0: Right.
2: So anytime you come in here and you want to you want to really knock them in the head when they start telling you that you're going to pay a 10% commission to the income poops that want you to buy that investment, and sometimes it's completely illiquid. I cannot even believe that. An illiquid investment that you pay them 10% to put that gold coin in a vault somewhere. I mean, it's nuts. 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That's nuts. Come on. 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

0: And this News Minute on X brought to you by 4B Meats of Groover, FNF Plumbing, and Daddy's Dogs and more. All are proud supporters of area youth on X. It's the big 101 Classic Bowl week over in Woodward. Today is the parade and the big K101 Classic football game tonight. A number of Panhandle kids are there, cheerleaders, band members alike. The Panhandle Crisis Center Golf Tournament taking place in Perryton today. It's a two-player scramble. On the Spearman Golf Club today, it's a three-person money ball format tournament. The film documentary Deconstruction, What is the Price of Freedom for the World, will be shown a second time in Wheeler at the Rogue Theater tonight at 7, again Sunday at 2. The Canadian Church of Christ Summer Sports Camp for Kids begins on Sunday through Wednesday. Weather Channel forecast, a hot, dry weekend on the way. Sunshine, a little breezy, and mid-90s today, tomorrow, and Monday. Better chance of thunder and cooler by Tuesday.
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7: Breaking news at Town Hall. I'm Bob Agnew in Washington. Defense Secretary Pete Hegseth says Washington remains committed to the Indo-Pacific. Speaking to a group of world leaders, diplomats, and top security officials at the Shangri-La Defense Conference in Singapore, he said China won't be allowed to dominate the region.
8: When we look across the region today, there is rightful alarm regarding China's historic military buildup and the expansion of its military activities in the region and beyond. We share a clear-eyed assessment of that security environment and a mutual understanding that a Pacific dominated by any hegemon would unravel the regional balance of power and undermine the equilibrium we all seek to preserve.
7: Israel's air force and artillery has struck areas near a strategic mountain in South Lebanon. They continue to battle the Hezbollah terrorists there. Now that primary voters have chosen Attorney General Ken Paxton as their candidate for U.S. Senate, Republicans in Texas are focused on getting out the vote in November.
9: Senate Majority Leader John Thune says it's time for Republicans in Texas to come together and put all their energy into getting Ken Paxton elected.
10: We got to pivot and go all in to make sure that we keep Texas red, that he wins, and that we keep a far left liberal out of the United States Senate. Obviously, that seat is going to be very key to our majority, which will determine the future of this country.
7: And that report from correspondent Laura Winters, the fate of four climbers who fell in Alaska, now known.
11: Alaskan Mountaineering Expedition Group says free climbers on Alaska's Mount McKinley who fell near a treacherous pass on North America's tallest peak earlier this week have died. After waiting for weather to clear, a long line from a helicopter was used because the terrain and conditions prevented the helicopter from landing.
7: And that is correspondent Lisa Dwyer reporting. More on these stories at townhall.com.
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7: Well, welcome to another episode of Tractors and Troubadours, where each week we bring you agriculture industry newsmakers, hot-button industry issues, educational features, and

0: I'm your host, Brent Adams. On this special edition of Tractors and Troubadours, we have our annual check-in with one of our favorite troubadours, Bobby Marquez, as we preview his 12th annual Country with Heart benefit for St. Jude Children's Research Hospital. We also debut his new song, Cowboy Coffee. And we learn about 90 years of the Rural Electrification Act. We have a lot to get to, and we can't wait to share it all with you. But first, some news. The USDA continues work regarding additional base acreage for farm safety net programs per the One Big Beautiful Bill Act. More on that from USDA Radio's Rod Bain.
1: USDA's Farm Service Agency continues base acreage determination for farm safety net programs per the addition of 30 million eligible acres under the One Big Beautiful Bill Act. Farm Production and Conservation Undersecretary Richard Fordyce says a history dig on acreage is finalizing.
2: So if we happen to come up with more than 30 million eligible acres, we'll have to prorate that, and certainly we're going to do that in a very judicious way. It'll be done equally across crops and across geographies.
1: Eligible landowners will be notified of additional base acres, which the undersecretary says there is nothing they are required to do.
2: There is nothing to sign. There's nothing that they have to agree to.
1: With the exception of an opt-out choice for the landowner. He adds the landowner, not the farm operator, will receive the notice.
0: Well, a recent food trade show in Chicago illustrates the importance of such events in promoting U.S. farm and food goods to customers from across the globe. Here again is Rod Bain.
1: If one thinks of mechanisms to advance U.S. agricultural trade and export opportunities, perhaps what comes to mind first is trade deals with, or trade missions to, market nations. Yet, as USDA Trade and Foreign Agricultural Affairs Undersecretary Luke Lindberg points out, such opportunities can also happen within our borders. One example, the recent National Restaurant Association show in Chicago, attended by the undersecretary and other TFAA officials.
3: We had a tremendous opportunity to bring over 150 companies from around the world to Chicago. We're anticipating tens of millions of dollars in sales from that show if all holds true based on prior experiences, shows just like that in that specific show in previous years.
0: Also this week, a Tuesday dedication ceremony in Texas opened the USDA's latest research facility, one continuing research into insects that threaten our nation's livestock and wildlife.
1: A dedication ceremony Tuesday in the hill country of Texas.
4: We broke ground on that in 2022, and it's taken 4 years to complete this project, and that's what we're celebrating.
1: Kim Lohmeyer is the director of USDA's Agricultural Research Service, Nippling Bushland U.S. Livestock Insects Research Lab in Careville. The state-of-the-art facility continues 8 decades of study on insect threats to livestock, including
4: biting flies, New World screwworm, but we also work on cattle fever ticks and then other ticks as well, like Lone Star ticks and winter ticks, any tick in general or a biting fly in general that impacts livestock and wildlife.
1: In addition to livestock and wildlife stakeholders,
4: our other major stakeholder groups are our federal partners, USDA APHIS, the Animal Plant Health Inspection Service. So we do the research that helps support the regulatory efforts that APHIS does in the field, in particular for New World screwworm and for cattle fever tick.
0: And finally this week, what are some of the details behind a recent agreement by China to purchase U.S. farm and food goods? Here one final time is Rod Bain.
1: The recent agreement in which China says it will buy $17 billion with a B dollars in U.S. ag goods. What does that look like? Providing the breakdown is Agriculture Department Undersecretary for Trade and Foreign Agricultural Affairs, Luke Lindberg. Starting with
3: agricultural product purchases from China on a multi-year basis going forward, on top of the 25 million metric tons of U.S. soybeans that they've committed to purchasing from us in the fall.
1: He adds,
3: in total, that's about $30 billion of American agricultural products headed to China in each of the upcoming years. Historically, 10-year average export amounts to China is about $18 billion a year. So we've added more than 50% to that bottom line in terms of opportunities for our producers. So this provides stability at a very robust level for our producers to sell into one of our largest markets around the world.
1: I'm Rod Bain reporting for the U.S. Department of Agriculture in Washington, D.C.
0: And we'll have more on ag trade with China later on in the program. And next up here on Tractors and Troubadours, it's always a pleasure when we get to talk to our friend Bobby Marquez, great country music artist. And if you follow the show at all, you know that once a year he does his benefit for St. Jude Children's Research Hospital, and it's called Country with Heart. And he's back again with the 2026 edition, the 12th annual Country with Heart to benefit St. Jude Children's Research Hospital. And Bobby, welcome into the program, man.
5: Hey, Brent, how you doing?
0: I am fabulous, and always exciting when we get to this time on the calendar every year and we get to talk about Country with Heart, because you guys put your heart and soul into putting together one meaningful night for St. Jude, and it turns out to be one of the best nights every year. And looking at the lineup, this year is going to be no different.
5: Yeah, you know, it's every year is always different. We always try to bring in some different entertainers, you know, and of course we got a few of them that have done our show before, but this year we've added Susie Boggess to the lineup that we've never had this year, and David Wills is another one that we added. David Wills, great songwriter, and he wrote Wild Horses for Garth, and If You're Thinking You Want a Stranger for George Strait, and had his own hits back in the 70s.
0: Yeah.
5: And then we added, just here recently, last week, we added the Whites. And, you know, they're getting inducted into the Arkansas Hall of Fame. They found out last night. So, yeah, we, you know, and of course we got John Conley going to be back on the show again. And you can't go wrong with John Conley, you know. And we've got Rex Allen Jr. coming back to do the show again. Barbara Fairchild. We got Becky Hobbs, who has Angels Among Us, the theme song for St. Jude.
0: Yes.
5: And we got Jason Coleman, who's the grandson of Floyd Kramer, coming back. Him and Charlie McCoy are going to play together. They brought the house down last year.
0: Yeah, folks.
5: Everybody kept saying, Bobby, you've got to get them back.
0: If folks haven't seen the two of them together, man, I tell you what, a master class in harmonica and piano and entertaining. Man, together they are phenomenal.
5: Oh, they are. They are phenomenal. They feed off each other so well.
0: Yep.
5: I mean, it's almost like they've just kind of played together their whole life, you know. It's just, you know, and Charlie had even said, you know, he said, the closest person I've ever heard that's as close to Floyd Kramer is Jason Coleman, his grandson.
0: Yeah.
5: That's a huge compliment right there coming from Charlie.
0: The legends. And those guys were in so many sessions together back in the day. He would definitely
5: absolutely
0: know.
5: And we got Riders in the Sky coming back. They kind of took a tour hiatus there for 3 years. They had always, they were on our first ever annual show, and they kept doing it every year. And then these past couple, 2-3 years, they took a tour hiatus to go out on the road, and they're back with us again this year. And so looking forward to having them back. They're always great entertainers, and they're going to be playing during our dinner show as well, too. So, man, people are going to be, I don't know, people are going to be eating. They're not even going to be wanting to eat, and they're going to be wanting to watch the show.
0: Well, hopefully they can choke down a little food, because that food is phenomenal. A $25 buffet there, and man, my mouth waters just thinking about that. I also want to make sure that we mention, too, meet and greet with country legend Donna Fargo.
5: Yes, and that's the next thing I was going to say, that Donna Fargo signed autographs last year, and a lot of folks were saying, is she coming back? Is she coming back? Because I didn't get their autograph last year. Last year, the line was so long, and a lot of folks didn't get her autograph, you know. So we got her back again this year. You know, she's got a new a song coming out, and she's just rocking it right now, man. She's just kind of everywhere right now, and I mean, she's just fantastic, and she wanted to come back and do that for the fans. So it's gonna be a heck of a day. You know, tickets are $45 online. Folks can go to my Facebook page, which is facebook.com/BobbyMarquezMusic. Or the other thing they can do is they can go to eventbrite.com, and that's an event, and then bright is spelled BRITE.com. And all they have to do is search Country with Heart. The link will come up right there, too, if you don't go to my Facebook page, and it'll bring it up, and you can order your tickets. There's still a few available right now. We're fixing to head for another sellout for our third consecutive year. And so we're happy about that. And you can also go to my website, which is www.BobbyMarquez.com, and we'll have a link posted there too, where people can go there and get tickets. It's going to be a great show, man. This year, you know, I always try to bring some new stuff to the table, and this year we're going to have our first ever auctioneer. for our silent auction. So, and we've got a lot of silent auction stuff that we've got. We've got a lot of one of a kind stuff that people are going to want to come and bid for, from guitars to Atlanta Braves tickets to a trip to Santa Fe for a weekend. We've got all kinds of stuff that we're going to have. And Steve Sandlin is the guy that's going to come and do our auction for the night. And he's fantastic. He's been around for a long time, and he knows what he's doing. People are going to really enjoy him. So it's going to be a really good event. And, of course, you know, the Nashville Nightlife, you know, we couldn't do it every year without them. We've been with them for the last, I think, 6 years now that we've done it there. And, of course, they provide the wonderful dinner buffet with all kinds of southern food and desserts and drinks all night. And that'll be available for $25 when you come through the door. Of course, it doesn't go to St. Jude. That goes straight to the venue. They provide that. We don't. But that's one of the, the extra things on the list for people to get when they come.
6: Well, one thing that's been neat to see in the years that I've been associated with it is the relationship you have developed with St. Jude. How have you seen that money go to work?
5: You know, I visited the facility about 4 or 5 years ago. I finally got to go and visit the facility, and man, it breaks your heart, man. As soon as you walk in that door, and you just see everything there for the kids. You see the playground. You see pictures all over the wall. You're able to tour the whole facility, to even walk through the where all these scientists are doing all their lab work and stuff there. You can look through the window and see what they're doing to try to find cures. And then you just realize that man, you're just a little part of everything that's going on, and it matters.
6: Yeah.
5: It matters, you know, just that little thing, that little bit matters. And I always tell people, you know, I always tell them, you know, because some people say, well, I don't have the money to really give this year. Folks, a dollar goes a long way, folks. I mean, it really does. I mean, you put in a dollar for a donation, folks, and you don't know. I mean, that dollar goes a long way, and it can help from saving a young child's life. And because I've seen it, you know, I've seen it. And, so don't be afraid to donate just a dollar. I mean, if you got anything out of your pocket, hey, man, we'll take it.
6: Absolutely. We should talk about your inspiration for this whole thing.
5: Yeah, and you know, my inspiration, it came with a St. Jude kid named Petey Northup, and that was quite a few years ago. I was doing a show down in Sam's Town Tunica Casino in Mississippi, in Tunica, Mississippi, and this kid had walked up there where we were performing, me and the band, and he was wearing a Bobby Marquez t-shirt. It was a homemade thing that his mom made, and it had my picture. And he says, I'm a Bobby Marquez number one fan. I'm like, who is this kid, you know, and how does he know my music? And so I got to finally walk off to the side and visit him and his family and come to know that he was a St. Jude kid. And over the years, we created a bond together. It was almost like he was my own child, you know. I mean, it really was. And you know, a couple of years ago, we lost Petey to cancer. He fought the good fight, and you know, the cancer finally caught up and took his life a couple of years ago. And I promised his parents that I would continue this as long as I can, as long as God will let me do this. I'm going to do whatever I can to raise money for other kids like Petey.
6: And we should mention that the 12th annual Country with Heart benefit for St. Jude Children's Research Hospital will be held Saturday, June 6th from 5 to 9 p.m. Again, that's at the Nashville Nightlife Dinner Theater, 2416 Music Valley Drive in Nashville, Tennessee. Again, tickets $45 online, $50 at the door, and can be purchased at eventbrite.com. Just search for Country with Heart. You can also go to Bobby Marquez Music on Facebook. Check him out there. And while you're there, find out some information about something else exciting, which is Bobby's new song, Cowboy Coffee, which came out late last week. Tell us about that one and the inspiration behind it.
5: Yeah, you know, that was a song that I had this melody in my head for the longest time. And I kept singing it because, you know, I'm a coffee drinker. I love coffee. And everywhere I go, I kept hearing the title, Cowboy Coffee, Cowboy Coffee, Cowboy Coffee. And it wouldn't leave my head. And I put the two and two together, and I came up with this little melody, and I kept singing it over and over. and I couldn't finish the song, so I called Wood Newton, you know, and Wood Newton, you know, hit songwriter Wood Newton's written tons of songs, Riding for Private Malone and 20 Years Ago for Kenny Rogers, and the guy is just, he's really, really smart at writing really good lyrics, and sometimes I struggle with that at times, you know. And so we got together and we ended up writing the song together, and it's just a fun song, man. It's something different that normally you won't hear me singing a lot of, which is cowboy music.
6: Yeah.
5: And with a little bit of Western swing, you know, you can hear a little hint every now and then of some honky tonk in there with a fiddle. And it's just a fun song, man, that we hope people can grab to and just have fun with it, you know. There's no background behind it of why we wrote it like that. It's just a fun song about, you know, just drinking cowboy coffee and just hanging out at a campfire, you know.
6: Well, let's take a listen to it now. Here's Bobby Marquez with Cowboy Coffee on Tractors and Troubadours.

0: And that was the new one from Bobby Marquez, Cowboy Coffee. What a song, Bobby. You and Wood make a heck of a team.
1: You know, well, actually, I'm working on the new album right now. I've been writing a lot of songs with a lot of people. And me and Wood, we've got a couple other songs that are going to be in this album that I wrote with him. And wrote a song with John Schneider as well, too, that me, Wood, and John Schneider wrote together. We wrote a really good song. And we're going to the studio next week to actually, after the St. Jude show, we're going to end up recording that song. So I'm excited, man. I've been writing a lot of music. I didn't tour a lot this year, just because I need to take that little bit of time off to write more music, you know, for my new album coming up. And, it's getting closer and closer to getting this album done. And, I can't wait, man. I can't wait to get this thing out because it's kind of a mixture of everything that I am. You know, I've got honky tonk music on there. I've got some ballads. I've got cowboy music. I mean, it's just a huge mixture of everything I've just loved over the years with melodies and just everything, you know, two-step shuffles, just everything, you know. And so I'm excited about that.
0: Well, this is exciting times for you, Bobby, and I hope everybody go check you out. Bobby Marquez with a Z.com. Also go check out the Facebook page, Bobby Marquez Music. And Bobby, can't wait to see you on Saturday, June the 6th at the Nashville Nightlife Dinner Theater when we do it again, the 12th Annual Country with Heart Benefit for St. Jude Children's Research Hospital.
1: Yeah, and I'm excited. It's going to be a fun show, and I can't thank my sponsors enough. Workout Anytime 24/7. They've been with me from day one, and couldn't do it without them every year. Every year is just fantastic. And we added, last year we also had Springer Mountain Farms Chicken with Gus Arundale. He's sponsoring us again this year. And then we added another sponsor this year, and that's the Legends of Country Music Museum that they've sponsoring us this year for the first time. And so we're glad to bring them aboard. And it just keeps getting bigger and bigger every year, Brent. And, you know, we're just trying to make it as fun as we can for everybody. And I can't wait, man, because, you know, we try to do the old CMA Fest style, the way it used to be in the old days where fans can come in and get autographs and spend some time with the artists there and talk to them, take pictures, you know. I tell all the artists that I book, I tell them, you know, that that's the way I want it. You know, I want it to be that way. And they say, oh, yeah, absolutely, yes, you know. And so they enjoy that too, you know, talking with the fans and signing autographs. So it's great.
0: It's such a beautiful thing to see a packed house and see so many people who are still so supportive of real, true, traditional country music.
1: Absolutely.
0: I love it. Well, Bobby, thank you so much for your time today. You're always generous with it, and we really appreciate it. And I hope everybody will go get their tickets for the 12th Annual Country with Heart Benefit.
1: Absolutely. And I want to give out a big shout-out to my wife, Jennifer Heron Marquez, who does all of our PR, and she works hard, and she's going to be emceeing the show, and I'll be hosting it. And she puts in a lot of work and does all the stuff behind the scenes that to make this this show go. So want to give her a big shout out.
0: And you can tell she trained him well too. I didn't hardly have to ask a question. He had all the answers before I asked the questions.
1: She's trained me very well.
0: All right, Bobby, we thank you. And I hope everybody will go to Facebook, go like the Rural Strong Media Facebook page, because that's where we're going to be putting those interviews from the green room at the Country with Heart Benefits. So if you want to hear from some of your favorite artists during the night, make sure you check back early and often with us. On that Saturday night, June 6th, we are going to be interviewing and posting those just as quick as we can. We have a lot of fun doing that, so make sure you go check those out.
1: Get your tickets, folks.
0: And next up on Tractors and Troubadours, the arrival of the Rural Electrification Act could not have come at a more needed time in rural America history, in the midst of the Great Depression and Dust Bowl. Yet this legislation not only turned the lights and power on in rural towns and counties, through the agency created by this act, what is now the USDA's Rural Utilities Service, opportunities exist to expand rural infrastructure and economic opportunity in those areas. Rod Bain looks at 90 years of the Rural Electrification Act in this edition of Agriculture USA.
2: This month, the day that first generated the installation of electric power in many parts of rural America. The 90th anniversary of
3: the Rural Electrification Act.
2: It is a significant milestone, as through that legislation, rural communities, counties, and regions gained what would be the catalyst for economic development and agricultural innovation.
3: It was making sure that we had electrification for the entire United States, that the rural areas were included as well as the urban areas. And so through different cooperative associations and different arrangements and the ability to borrow money from the federal government, it allowed those co-ops to not only grow and expand those markets, but then to make sure that they are serving all of America.
2: I'm Rod Bain. Christopher McClain and Carl Elmshalzer of USDA's Rural Utilities Service join us to discuss 9 decades of keeping the power on in rural America in this edition of Agriculture USA. What did many parts of rural America look like in 1936, the time the Rural Electrification Act was signed into law? According to USDA Rural Development Rural Utilities Service Assistant Administrator Christopher McClain,
4: in 1935-1936, only about 10% of American farmers had access to central station power. That meant that they would read books or their kids would study their lessons by candlelight or kerosene lamps. They wouldn't have refrigeration. They'd have to pump water by hand. Moms in the household, if they wanted to cook, would have to lug some wood to have a wood-burning stove. Washing clothes would be done in a washboard and a tub. We wouldn't have electric washers and dryers and things like that.
2: Now, put that in the context of 1936. In the rural United States.
4: It was the time of the Great Depression. It was the time of the Dust Bowl. It was the time, the setting of the Grapes of Wrath. It was an extraordinarily difficult time to be able to eke out a living in rural communities when you did not have all of the modern conveniences of electricity.
2: It was May that year that Congress passed and President Franklin D. Roosevelt signed into law the Rural Electrification Act.
4: Just like the old mathematical truism that a negative times a negative equals a positive. So we could leverage the need to create jobs throughout the American economy and the need to bring electric services to rural areas through a program that made loans available to rural communities, and the Rural Electrification Administration, the predecessor of the Rural Utility Service, they went out around the country to tell farm families about electricity and about the ability to form rural electric cooperatives, which are consumer-owned businesses that make it possible for communities to take charge of their own destiny.
2: Over time, slowly but surely, rural America was electrified. Our U.S. Administrator, Carl Elmshalzer, provides additional context from a family perspective.
3: My father was born in 1934, and the Rural Electrification Act came about in 1936, and my father was out in rural Nebraska. And it wasn't then until 1952, when he's a senior in high school, that they finally had power to the farm. Now, there's a lot of different reasons why it took so long. Some of that was some reluctance on the part of my great-grandfather to put the electricity on the farm. But just thinking for me that in my father's lifetime, electrification came to America.
2: Yet even consider within the last 7 decades of the 90-year Rural Electrification Act, the extent of advances of technologies on the farm operation itself and the farm household, of rural industrial opportunities, and of rural economies. The Rural Utilities Service itself has grown over time to meet needs in rural America.
3: Water and wastewater are water and environmental programs. Reconnect and the telecommunications programs.
2: And looking at the next 90 years, rural electrification and utilities will serve as what Elmshalzer and McClain consider lifeblood for rural communities and counties, with innovations in the tech and artificial intelligence space, fostering the next phases of rural economic development, speed, and efficiency.
0: Well, friends and neighbors, the clock on the wall tells us it's time to get on out of here. So for now, it's Brent Adams. Let's meet up here again next week, shall we? And hey, bring along a friend.
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0: And this News Minute on X brought to you by 4B Meats of Groover, FNF Plumbing, and Daddy's Dogs and more. All are proud supporters of Area Youth on X. It's the big 101 Classic Bowl week over in Woodward. Today is the parade and the big K101 Classic football game tonight. A number of Panhandle kids are there, cheerleaders, band members alike. The Panhandle Crisis Center Golf Tournament taking place in Perryton today. It's a two-player scramble. On the Spearman Golf Club today, it's a three-person Moneyball format tournament. The film documentary Deconstruction, What is the Price of Freedom for the World, will be shown a second time in Wheeler at the Rogue Theater tonight at 7, again Sunday at 2. The Canadian Church of Christ Summer Sports Camp for Kids begins on Sunday through Wednesday. Weather Channel forecast, a hot, dry weekend on the way. Sunshine, a little breezy, and mid-90s today, tomorrow, and Monday. Better chance of thunder and cooler by Tuesday.
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6: A broader look at improved beef quality. I'm James Hunt with Around the Cap Rock on the Texas Farm Bureau Radio Network. We've discussed previously the tremendous improvement in U.S. beef quality in recent years, specifically the fact that these days, choice and prime beef are much more available to consumers than was the case not very long ago. In discussing the gains made in beef quality, we've tended to focus on genetics. And while using superior genetics for breeding purposes has been instrumental, West Texas A&M animal science professor Ty Lawrence says there's much more to the story.
7: It's not just about the genetics at the cow-calf level. The improvement in quality and in flavor and eating satisfaction of beef equally goes to the cattle feeder, just as much as it does to the genetics and the cow-calf operation. We're doing a better job than ever in history of feeding cattle to the ideal endpoint right before harvest. And so a big shout out to all of our cattle feeding partners, their consulting nutritionists, their consulting veterinarians, and their entire staff. They need equal credit to the genetics of improving beef satisfaction, eating satisfaction, beef consumption, beef demand. We're dialed in more than ever on how to feed an animal to its optimum endpoint. And so that group has done a great job as well in getting us there, just as much as the genetics have.
6: That's Dr. Ty Lawrence with West Texas A&M University. His comments were part of a conversation we had regarding meat science and a major event that WT will host later this month, the Reciprocal Meat Conference, June 21st through 24th. More about that in later reports. I'm James Hunt on the Texas Farm Bureau Radio Network.
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1: 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A rainy month of May in central, eastern, southern, and coastal regions of Texas has very much improved the outlook for spring crops and pastures as we move closer to the summer season. We have more now from our team of Roundup reporters.
2: The last 2 weeks of May brought significant rains to the coastal bend area. This is Harvey Buring reporting from the Corpus Christi area.
3: This is Jim Hearn in San Antonio. More rain for the Texas Hill Country in south central Texas. The start of the hurricane season is June 1st. We'll have those stories and more in today's report.
4: This is James Duncan from East Texas. Well, the rain has changed things a little bit, but we've still got dry pockets and haying has been delayed. Produce is excellent and abundant in East Texas.
5: It is summertime. This is Dr. Shane McClellan, and I'll have more from Waco.
1: We begin in the Texas coastal bend, where much needed rain finally fell in the region to help boost crop prospects as the hotter months of the year are just ahead. Harvey Buring reports from the Corpus Christi area.
2: During the final 2 weeks of May, farmers and ranchers were blessed with the fact that those long-standing prayers that they've had for some rainfall actually came to pass. And most of our area here in the coastal bend received 4 to 6 inch totals following a series of rainy nights and evenings during a 5-day period. These rains greatly improved the crop and pasture conditions throughout our area, making some respectable yields actually might be in the grasp of this year's growing season for our grain, sorghum, and cotton farmers. Now, many of the later planted corn fields also got a boost from these rains. They've just completed pollination and are filling those kernels. That rain was very timely for the late planted corn. That early planted corn may have a little benefit, but by and large, many of those fields have long completed the process of pollination, and the pod fill on those grain kernels were very limited at the time of these rains. Now, the cotton crop here in our area is extremely variable this year. Planting dates and plant populations are highly variable, and those rains will help benefit those crops despite the lower plant stands. Right now, the boost in vegetative growth and the setting of that all-important fruit on those fruiting branches have been getting a major boost from these rains. Since our last report 2 weeks ago, the pasture lands have made some remarkable improvements, particularly on those pastures where livestock grazing was limited and many of those pastures had been vacated due to the prolonged drought. Ranchers in the area, many have totally liquidated. Others have had significant partial liquidations, and it is thought that there may only be about 40% of the cattle numbers that the coastal bend area had 2 years ago as a result of this prolonged drought. The other crop that's growing here in the area is the annual Sudan sorghum hay grazer type crop. Farmers did plant a good bit of the acreage late spring to these annual hay crops. The recovery has been remarkable during the past week. Although these rains were not a total drought buster, the outlook for some successful yields from this year's plantings are major field crops have certainly improved during the past 2 weeks. Reporting from the coastal bend area for Farm Bureau Roundup, this has been Harvey Buring.
1: The rain also fell in many parts of the hill country into South Texas. Jim Hearn is in San Antonio with more on the rainfall and the startup of the Atlantic Basin hurricane season on June 1st.
3: Recent rains have moved through the Texas hill country, and the San Antonio area. The Edwards Aquifer has risen to 640 feet, and that's the highest level in the past 2 years. The spring rains have given the aquifer quite a boost, but water managers and farmers say the region remains far from drought recovery. Along the Rio Grande River, Lake Amistad, currently at 29.7% full, that's holding steady. Lake Falcon has shown a sharp rise, though, at 22.6% full. The 2026 hurricane season, which runs from June 1st to November 30th, is predicting a below-normal season for the Atlantic Basin. The forecast currently for 8 to 14 named storms, with 3 to 6 hurricanes and 1 to 3 major hurricanes, Category 3 or higher. The average season has about 14 named storms with 7 hurricanes and 3 major hurricanes. So we're not that far off a normal season. The lower numbers are based on a developing El Nino weather pattern and intensifying during the hurricane season. Now, water temperatures remain quite warm for the start of the hurricane season. Corpus Christi already 82 degrees, Galveston at 80, Brownsville 81, the Mexican cities down at Tampico and Progreso, the warmest yet, 86 degrees. The hurricane season will be refined throughout the season. 2026 is forecast to be one of the top 4 warmest years that's on record. For Farm Bureau Roundup, this is Jim Hearn in San Antonio.
1: In East Texas, haying operations have ceased for the time being due to the region's spring rains. James Duncan is in Marshall, where he reports on this and the abundance of produce available in his part of the state.
4: In East Texas, we, as everyone else, have been waiting on moisture, and the rains came and has really been beneficial the last couple of weeks for our forages. Producers have delayed the start of hay season for the most part until we get a dry weather report so that we can depend upon that sunshine. Cattle came out of the winter and into the early spring in fairly good condition, and the grazing steers are really putting on the weight right now. Summer's just on the horizon, so those baby calves are being worked regularly, getting all that taken care of. The cow herds are being wormed and properly prepared for the summer to keep the production going. Produce is in abundance. East Texas watermelons will be ready for market July the 4th. Farmers markets are really good, and the gardeners are taking advantage of selling excess produce. Last but not least, the problem of the feral hog is still ongoing. Commercial purple hull pea producers are having problems with the deer, so we're getting a lot of electric fence put up around this part of the world. But all in all, East Texas is beautiful. Life is good, God is great, and life on the farm is wonderful. I'm James Duncan reporting for Texas Farm Bureau Roundup.
1: Central Texas rain totals have also been welcomed by farmers and ranchers. Dr. Shane McClellan has more on the totals and the latest on crop progress in his report from Waco.
5: As schools release kids for the summer and our daytime temperatures are creeping up into the upper 80s and low 90s, that's summertime to me. The definition might be different, but if it's this warm, kids are out of school, it's summer. Much of Texas is very dry, and if you've been receiving rainfall here in Central Texas, you must feel very fortunate. March was on the drier side for us here locally with 1.87 inches. April was very good with a total of 5.74 inches of rain. May has been good to us with 3.04 inches. As we go into our crops, we are going to need some summer rain to help continue what growth is there. Wheat harvest continues with mixed reports on yields. Most of our wheat fields only received about 11 inches of rainfall during the growing period. That's about 5 to 6 inches below their normal rainfall received during that period. Wheat fields in Central Texas were negatively affected by frost, Hessian fly, and vernalization. Even so, the county extension variety trial performed well, as the top two yielding varieties were well over 50 bushels. If all the stars line up, rainfall is good, with limited disease and insect pressure, with no frost, we could really grow amazing wheat in Central Texas, but that never happens. Cotton planting is complete with plants off to a good stand. Cotton and our corn will both need some summer rain spread out in the months of June and July. Corn in Central Texas continues to look very good right now. As we have been fortunate to have milder high temperatures so far. If we can stay with that trend of below 100 degree high temperatures through the summer, that will be really great for our corn crop. Hay continues to be cut in our area. Quality is decent to good. Prices are still floating on the conservative side. The large carryover hay from last year is still there, but it's in a much smaller quantity than it was a few months ago. Until next time, this has been Dr. Shane McClellan from Waco with the Texas Farm Bureau Roundup.
1: The southern plains of West Texas has also received some beneficial rainfall in the springtime, and we go to Eddie Griffiths for the latest on the precipitation. Much needed precipitation, Eddie, right?
6: That is correct, Tom. Yeah, blessing in West Texas. Some received a little more than others as far as moisture is concerned, but that's better than what we have been getting. Anywhere from 1.5 inches, probably 2 inches, and in some locations they're still looking at maybe 1/2 inch or under, and that's not going to be quite enough to get something established. But it's just good to see that we can get clouds back in the area and hopefully try to build this profile as we loom into looking at June 5th, especially around the Lubbock area. That is the deadline for planting for cotton. So producers will be running around the clock if they can get into the field and trying to get that crop planted south of us. That deadline moves to the 10th. So all those dates are coming up, and moisture is the thing that we are lacking. We've had a lot of acres just dry planted, and hopefully whatever's dry planted, whether that be a cotton crop, grain crop, whatever, that they'll establish germination and they can chase the moisture and receive some more to keep it going.
1: Well, this rainfall should also help any crops that have already been planted and the pasture land in the region.
6: Pasture lands definitely, Tom, needed the rainfall. Lots of hay being transported to try to keep livestock fed. There's been a lot of dispersals, a lot of sell-off because there wasn't enough to eat out there. But this will start greening things up and then try to reestablish some of the range. We're a long ways from being in good shape. This is a good start, but we got to get some grass established and hopefully up and growing.
1: Yes, during our last report, we talked about the supplemental feeding and the hay that was being hauled in the region at a time of the year when normally hay is not fed to the livestock. So hopefully that will diminish quickly.
6: Yeah, it's gotten rain in the past few days, but the damage is already done. It'll take a few weeks, month or two, to try to get something fully established, and that's if we can continue to get moisture. If we do not get a whole lot more moisture, then we'll be back in the dormant stage and back to square one.
1: Eddie, thanks for your report today.
6: Tom, thank you.
1: That's Eddie Griffiths. He is reporting for us from the South Plains of West Texas. That is our program for this week. Thank you very much for joining us. Be with us again next time for more agricultural news from around Texas as we travel to the Panhandle and Rolling Plains. Plus, we'll have reports from the Concho Valley and eastern Texas. For everyone at Farm Bureau Roundup, I'm Tom Nicoletti, and this is the Texas Farm Bureau Radio Network.
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3: And this News Minute on X, brought to you by Daddy's Dogs and More in Perryton, now also open on Sundays, 11 till 3. Daddy's Dogs, just north of United in Perryton. The big 101 Classic Bowl football game taking place this evening. A number of area athletes, cheerleaders, band members are there from across the region. That's in Woodward, Oklahoma today. The documentary Deconstruction, What is the Price of Freedom for the World, will be shown for a second time at the Rogue Theater in Wheeler tonight at 7, again on Sunday at 2. The Canadian Church of Christ Summer Sports Camp begins tomorrow on Sunday, runs through Wednesday, 6 till 8 each evening. Meeting on Monday of the Gray County Commissioner's Court. The Perryton Key Heights Baptist Church kicks off their vacation Bible school on Monday. Warm and windy today, up into the mid-90s, though south winds 20 to 30, a slight chance of a stray storm. Light winds and hot Sunday.
4: Breaking news at Town Hall. I'm Bob Agnew in Washington. A key inflation gauge accelerated in April up to the highest level in 3 years. It's the latest sign that spiking gas prices, largely brought on by the war with Iran, and higher food costs are weighing on Americans' pocketbooks. There's another drop in the nation's smoking rates. Here's correspondent Lisa Dwyer.
5: A CDC survey finds that the cigarette smoking rate among U.S. adults dropped to another all-time low last year, with only 1 in 11 adults saying they are current smokers. The rate has been gradually dropping for decades due to cigarette taxes, tobacco price hikes, smoking bans, public education, and changes in the social acceptability of lighting up in public. Cigarette smoking is a risk factor for lung cancer, heart disease, and stroke, and it's long been considered the leading cause of preventable death. I'm Lisa Dwyer.
4: Stock indexes closed higher on Wall Street on Friday. They added to the all-time highs they had set just the day before. Taking a look at the numbers, it was the Dow Jones Industrial Average up by 363 points, the NASDAQ up by 55, the S&P 500 gained 16. New data suggests artificial intelligence may be doing more to create new jobs than to cut them.
6: A chart highlighted by President Trump's AI advisor David Sachs shows hiring is actually rising in software engineering, the field most aggressively using AI. Sachs says that's because AI has slashed the cost of writing code.
4: That is Ken Lorman reporting. He says that's allowing companies to be more innovative, and that requires hiring more highly skilled technical workers. The National Park Service says three climbers on Alaska's Mount McKinley have died as a result of their fall this week near a treacherous pass. A fourth, thankfully, was rescued. The climbers were traveling a route known for its exposed sections when they fell on Wednesday. More from townhall.com.
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Well, it's a real fine place to start. Thank you, Sarah Evans, Opry star, wherever you are. I'm Bill Cody, and this, welcome in. This is Pure American Country, coming to you from Mr. Acuff's place, Roy Acuff's home, the Acuff House, as we call it, on the Grand Ole Opry Plaza. Coming up, what do you say we pay tribute to two country greats here in a little bit? One born this very week and one whose biggest hit topped the charts this week in 1963. And a little later, spotlight on 1974. And as we get started, two songs with nearly identical titles. But this one is from a woman leaving a man, and the other is the man reflecting on what went wrong. We'll start with the newer one, a Grand Ole Opry star. We love Carly Pearce. An emotional anthem that turned a messy divorce into a country number one. What he didn't do, Carly Pearce. She says, I'm a little more redneck than the others.

0: what he didn't do.
1: Well, she got a writer's credit on it, too. Grand Ole Opry star Carly Pearce singing it and writing it with Emily Shackleton and Ashley Gorley. And it resonated with fans instantly. What He Didn't Do became Carly's third number one on country radio and a major part of her ACM and CMA award-winning album 29, Written in Stone. And this male perspective comes from another Opry member, Steve Warner, an honest reflection of a guy who realizes that sometimes the mistakes you make are the things you fail to say or do. Written by Tom Shapiro and Michael Garvin, Bucky Jones, it became one of Steve's signature hits early on. Here's What I Didn't Do on Pure American Country.

0: There you have it. Steve Warner, Carly Pierce, two similar titles, two perspectives, one shared truth. Heartbreak doesn't always come from what we say. It often comes from what we don't. Wait a minute, Don Schlitz, you say it best when you say nothing at all. Coming up next, got a spotlight, a birthday boy, and a fallen legend, including one of the most haunting posthumous number one hits in country music history. Stay here to find out. I'm Bill Cody. This is Pure American Country.
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4: And this News Minute on X, brought to you by Daddy's Dogs and More in Perryton, now also open on Sundays, 11 till 3. Daddy's Dogs, just north of United in Perryton. The big 101 Classic Bowl football game taking place this evening. A number of area athletes, cheerleaders, band members are there from across the region. That's in Woodward, Oklahoma today. The documentary Deconstruction, What is the Price of Freedom for the World, will be shown for a second time at the Rogue Theater in Wheeler tonight at 7, again on Sunday at 2. The Canadian Church of Christ Summer Sports Camp begins tomorrow on Sunday, runs through Wednesday, 6 till 8 each evening. Meeting on Monday of the Gray County Commissioner's Court. The Perryton Key Heights Baptist Church kicks off their vacation Bible school on Monday. Warm and windy today, up into the mid-90s, though south winds 20 to 30, a slight chance of a stray storm. Light winds and hot Sunday.
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is. I welcome you back to Pure American Country. Where did that birthday cake come from, anyway? June 1st will mark the birthday of one of the most distinctive voices in country music history, Ronnie Dunn. 1953, born in Coleman, Texas. Ronnie teamed up with Kix Brooks in the early 90s, and together they have become one of the most successful duos country music has ever seen. And recently were ACM Award winners again. I think 15 years in between, maybe, something like that. I'm not sure. Brooks and Dunn were named CMA Vocal Group of the Year every year from 1992 to 2006. That's 15 straight years if you're struggling with the math. And they consistently crafted hit songs that defined a generation. And I got one for you now from 1991 in that debut album, Brand New Man. If you're a Brooks and Dunn fan, you know every word to Neon Moon.

Ronnie Dunn. Mr. Lonesome and Smooth on that performance, huh? Neon Moon. It wasn't just a radio hit. It was a barroom classic. One of Brooks and Dunn's most enduring songs. Happy birthday, buddy. Ronnie Dunn, celebrating this weekend. Now let's go back to another place in time. June 1, 1963. In country music's rich history, it's the day a song called Lonesome 77203 hit number one on the Billboard chart. The voice behind it belonged to Hawkshaw Hawkins, a beloved member of the Grand Ole Opry family, who had tragically died in a plane crash just a few months earlier, alongside fellow Opry stars Patsy Cline, Cowboy Copas, and the plane's pilot, Randy Hughes. This song, well, it would become Hawkshaw's only number one, a bittersweet moment that cemented his legacy. Here's Lonesome 77203. I love the way he delivers that line.

Hawkshaw Hawkins, Grand Ole Opry star, Lonesome 77203, and another star at the Grand Ole Opry, and his dad before him, Justin Tubb, wrote that. And it was released just before Hawkshaw's passing. That's the fact that it reached number one posthumously and adds poignancy to the performance, I think. And two very different artists in this segment, Ronnie Dunn and Hawkshaw Hawkins, forever remembered, and Ronnie's birthday, June 1st. Stick around. Got more great music. Spotlight year is 1974, so be thinking about where you were and who you were with and where you lived and what you drove, and maybe it was high school, college graduation, marriage in 1974 that's significant for you. And a little later on, hellos and hometowns. Yeah, I don't think I've told you this yet, but I want to know who you are, where you live, and where you listen to Pure American Country. And if you check in on socials, that's great. Facebook, Instagram, X. And voicemails and texts, well, they go to 615-669-6650. You got it? 615-669-6650. I'm coming.

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8: 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It is youth camp season. The Pampa Girls Volleyball and Basketball Camp kicks off on Monday. The Perryton Rangerette Volleyball Camp begins on Tuesday this week. The Pampa Tennis Camp is being held throughout the month of June, beginning on Wednesday. The Groover Greyhound Baseball Camp begins on Monday, June the 8th, as does the Pampa Future Lady Harvester Softball Camp and the Perryton Youth Baseball Camp, all beginning on June the 8th. Weather Channel forecast, hot, breezy, and dry, mid-90s today, winds 20 to 30. Slight chance of isolated thunder, mid-90s Sunday.
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18: Hi, I'm Irene, and I live in Grand Rapids. I decorate bags for kids' food baskets. I'm past the 50,000 mark, and right now I'm decorating another. I'm working on my next 500, so I really need some music to keep me going here. Please, I'm enjoying your music. Thanks. Bye.

That's Diamond Rio. Their stars at the Grand Ole Opry. How Your Love Makes Me Feel. That's fun and upbeat. And that's for you, Irene, in Grand Rapids, as she keeps up the incredible work of building food baskets for the kids. Irene, people like you, you know what you are? You're the heartbeat of America. Thank you for what you do to serve others and for listening to Pure American Country, most of all. And thanks for taking the time to call. Let's say hello to Greg. He's in Roanoke, Virginia. Lisa's out in Prescott, Arizona. Vince Gill once played Prescott in the early days of his career and said, "It's great to be in Prescott tonight." And they kind of booed him and hissed. And he said, "What? Prescott? Well, why don't you spell it like biscuit?" My favorite Prescott story. And Marcus tuning in from Tupelo, Mississippi. And what about a little Kenny Chesney, people, named to the Country Music Hall of Fame class of 2025? Kenny has been the voice of modern-day country music escapism, if nothing else. A career that's racked up more than 30 number one hits to date, millions of albums sold, and some of the most attended tours in country music history. Kind of the king of the stadium shows. From beach anthems to introspective ballads, he's carved out a one-of-a-kind lane in the genre. And this is one of the reasons why. Here's Kenny. You remember we were all American kids? I think you'll find your place in

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1: One of the biggest road warriors and hit makers of the last 25 years, American Kids, from Hall of Famer Kenny Chesney. Well, we're sending this next song out as a part of Hellos and Hometowns as you check in on Facebook, Instagram, X, formerly Twitter, or your text and voicemails to 615-669-6650. That's 615-669-6650. Mankato, Minnesota is home to Emily. And anyone who loved the powerhouse female voices of the 1980s, we'll play this for you too, along with Emily's request. Deborah Allen, already a respected songwriter in Nashville, stepped into the studio and laid this track down. Came out in 1983. Baby, I Lied was her breakthrough hit as an artist and reached the top five on the Billboard chart. Even crossed over into the pop world. Co-written by Deborah herself, it blended country storytelling with a contemporary sound that helped usher in a new wave of female voices in the 80s. Back to 1983, here's Deborah Allen, Baby, I Lied.

0: 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A little later on, 1974. 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
10: 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The Hutchinson County Republican Women will hold their monthly meeting on Thursday night. So will the Perryton Rifle and Pistol Club meet on Thursday night. The Perryton Primetime Track and Field Meet coming to Ranger Field in Perryton next Saturday on June the 6th. 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The Groover FFA is taking donations to help families impacted by the recent wildfires near Amarillo. Drop your items off through Sunday, June the 7th at the Groover Ag Department. Hot and windy today, mid-90s, winds 20 to 30, a slight chance of a stray storm.

Hellos and Hometowns. That's Deborah Allen on this week's Pure American Country. By request, Facebook, Instagram, X, or again, keep those text messages and voicemails coming at 615-669-6650. Whether you're working hard, driving along, just need a little soundtrack to get through the day, wherever the weekend finds you, thanks for taking us along. Zach Bennett, engineers, produces the show. I'm Bill Cody.

It's Bill Cody, 1974. I teased it before the break. That's the spotlight year, and that would be the year that President Richard Nixon resigned in August following the Watergate scandal. The Rubik's Cube was invented. The Sears Tower officially became the tallest building in the world. Barbra Streisand's The Way We Were. It topped the Billboard Hot 100. It was a pop monster. 1974, that's the year Hank Aaron hit his 715th home run, breaking Babe Ruth's all-time record. Happy Days would make its television debut into your life and living room. Happy Days. As my daddy called them, the Miami Dolphins. The Miami Dolphins won the Super Bowl, and as he would say, the Oakland Athletics won the World Series. He was from Alabama, and that's the way he talked. I'm Bill Cody. This is Waylon Jennings. He's from West Texas, but he didn't stay there long because he is a rambling man.

If he were still with us, he'd still be rambling. Let me tell you, he was a big cat daddy. That's Waylon Jennings, and marked a turning point in the outlaw country movement. 1974, and the album, They Don't Make 'Em Like My Daddy Anymore, Trouble in Paradise. Here's the Blue Kentucky Girl, Opry Star Hall of Famer, Loretta Lynn.

Spotlight year is 1974, and that soundtrack is from our spotlight year. Trouble in Paradise, Loretta Lynn. Top 10 hit that showed that she wasn't afraid to speak her mind. And what about one more? Who else were you singing along with in 1974 as we look back on that spotlight? 1974, the pride of Sabinal, Texas. Look it up on a map down there deep in the heart of Texas and discovered by Tom T. Hall. Johnny Rodriguez, That's the Way Love Goes. I've

a signature song for Johnny Rodriguez. Of course, Merle Haggard would have a big hit with it later, too. That's the way love goes. Baby. I always like it. If you listen to Whitey or Lefty, who wrote it, do it. They put that little pause in there. Shining example of how less is more in country music. And while his voice may be gone, songs like that, they'll play for generations. And the good part, at least for me, and I hope for you as you listen, whether you've been here since the start or just joining us, there's a lot more where this comes from. Next, Sawyer Brown, Toby Keith, Patti Loveless, and more from our Spotlight Year 1974. Hour 2 with you, coming up next. Pure American Country.

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6: Breaking news at Town Hall. I'm Bob Agnew in Washington. President Trump has endorsed a GOP challenger to Representative Nancy Mace's campaign for South Carolina governor. On Friday, he threw his support behind Lieutenant Governor Pam Evatt in the contest. More from correspondent Bernie Bennett.
7: The president lauded Yvette as an American first patriot who never wavered in a Truth Social post on Friday evening. Also in a social media post on Friday, Mace responded, suggesting that her advocacy for the release of the Justice Department's files related to its probe into convicted sex offender Jeffrey Epstein contributed to the president's decision not to back her. Trump's Friday endorsement also snubbed Republican Congressman Ralph Norman, who had taken a slight lead on Mace in recent polling. Bernie Bennett in Washington.
6: The Senate's top Republican says it's time to shift gears in the Lone Star State.
8: We've got to pivot and go all in.
6: All in, says Senate Majority Leader John Thune, to make sure Texas selects Attorney General Ken Paxton and defeats Democrat James Tallarico in the midterms.
8: It's time to get in that general election footing and do the hard work that's necessary to make sure that Paxton wins and we keep Texas red.
6: And Paxton was successful this week in overcoming incumbent John Cornyn in Texas for the GOP nomination. And Thune was interviewed on the Hugh Hewitt Show on the Salem Radio Network. A federal judge says Donald Trump's name must be removed from the John F. Kennedy Center for the Performing Arts. More on that from correspondent Bill Alexander.
9: U.S. District Judge Christopher Cooper ruled that the rebranding of the Kennedy Center as the Trump Kennedy Center violates the law and ordered that Trump's name be removed from the building within 2 weeks. The judge said Trump can't close or rename the Kennedy Center, ruling that it cannot be officially named for anyone else unless Congress approves it. Congresswoman Joyce Beatty, an Ohio Democrat, sued President Trump and others to stop the unlawful renaming of the Kennedy Center. Bill Alexander, Washington.
6: More on these stories at townhall.com.
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1: This is Pure American Country, Hour 2, and maybe you've been here since the beginning. Maybe you're here every week. It's appointment listening for you, wherever you're hearing the show around the world, and you stay for both hours. You are the special ones. If you're new to the show and you're just getting here and go, what have I stumbled upon? Well, it's Pure American Country. I'm Bill Cody, and you just sit down, make yourself at home, all right? And let's start this hour with a set of songs that share more than just a title. They share a perspective on what love can look like, or not. First up, number one song from 5 years ago, 2020, Jameson Rogers with a little help from Luke Combs. It's all about those relationships that never quite get off the ground. And how some girls move on without a second thought. I'm not looking in my rearview mirror at you, mister. Some girls, Pure American Country.

0: Gone Girls.
1: Jameson Rogers, 2020 breakout for him, reached number one, kicked off his career in a big and memorable way. He got help from Luke Combs on harmonies. It's a song that hits close to home for anybody who's ever been ghosted or left wondering what went wrong. Or maybe you were broken up with via text. That's always romantic and touching. So let's rewind to 1992 when Sawyer Brown flipped the idea on its head. And in this one, some girls do fall for the guy with a beat up car, no money to his name. Number one hit, smile on its face, swagger. You got it, Mark Miller. Oh, 'cause some girls do.

couple of songs there, nearly the same name, two sides to the story. You heard Sawyer Brown, Jameson Rogers back-to-back on Pure American Country. Yeah, two sides of the story, one heartbreak and one hope. I don't know where that finds you this weekend, but I'm glad you're listening to Pure American Country. I'm Bill Cody. More from our Spotlight Year 1974 is just ahead. Stay with me. Pure.

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2: And this News Minute on X, brought to you by Daddy's Dogs and More in Perryton, now also open on Sundays, 11 till 3. Daddy's Dogs, just north of United in Perryton. The big 101 Classic Bowl football game taking place this evening. A number of area athletes, cheerleaders, band members are there from across the region. That's in Woodward, Oklahoma today. The documentary Deconstruction, What is the Price of Freedom for the World, will be shown for a second time at the Rogue Theater in Wheeler tonight at 7, again on Sunday at 2. The Canadian Church of Christ Summer Sports Camp begins tomorrow on Sunday, runs through Wednesday, 6 till 8 each evening. Meeting on Monday of the Gray County Commissioner's Court. The Perryton Key Heights Baptist Church kicks off their vacation Bible school on Monday. Warm and windy today, up into the mid-90s, those south winds 20 to 30, a slight chance of a stray storm. Light winds and hot Sunday.
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Pure American Country. Who knows? You may be co-hosting a segment of the show. Now, sometimes all you need is a couple of big old hits to keep things moving. That's exactly what we've got in store right now. One from a male icon and one from one of country's strongest female voices. So what do you say we kick it off with a song that's been blasting out of tailgates and bar speakers since 2005? As good as I once was. Hello, ladies.

If you're not smiling right now after that, what is wrong with you? Toby Keith, one of my faves, wanted to share it with you. I bet it is yours too. As Good As I Once Was. 6 weeks at number one for that thing. Rowdy, reflective. It helps cement his place as one of the biggest stars of the 2000s, Toby. And certainly one of the reasons musically he's in the Country Music Hall of Fame. Oh, speaking of that, let's follow it up with a voice that helped define the 90s and still turns heads to this day. His next hit topped the charts in 1995 and reminded everybody strength and vulnerability can go hand in hand. You can feel bad. Ah, oh, yeah, Patti Loveless, that's where I am. Pure American Country.

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1: I heard you belting it out. You girls out there saying, man, I think I sound just like Patti Loveless when I sang his song. Nashville songwriter Hall of Famer Matresa Berg and Tim Krekel were the co-writers on it. It was Patti's fourth number one, and it was on an album, The Trouble with the Truth Is It's Always the Same Old Thing. Gary Nicholson wrote that title track. It's one of my favorites to this day, including his version of it. And it went platinum. Two powerhouse performances, back-to-back to Country Music Hall of Fame inductees on Pure American Country. Toby Keith, inducted posthumously in 2024, with the announcement coming just days after his passing. Patti Loveless joined the Hall in 2023, celebrating a career defined by passion, power, and pure Appalachian soul. Hillbilly soul, that's what they call that. Our spotlight year is 1974. That's coming up. Hellos and hometowns? Yeah, find out who you are, where you live, where you listen to Pure American Country. Stay with me.
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13: 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It is youth camp season. The Pampa Girls Volleyball and Basketball Camp kicks off on Monday. The Perryton Rangerette Volleyball Camp begins on Tuesday this week. The Pampa Tennis Camp is being held throughout the month of June, beginning on Wednesday. The Groover Greyhound Baseball Camp begins on Monday, June the 8th, as does the Pampa Future Lady Harvester Softball Camp and the Perryton Youth Baseball Camp, all beginning on June the 8th. Weather Channel forecast, hot, breezy, and dry, mid-90s today, winds 20 to 30. Slight chance of isolated thunder, mid-90s Sunday.
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1: 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Facebook, Instagram, X. Thanks for letting me know who you are, where you live, where you listen. 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So do that. Sending a shout out to Brian in Park Hills, Missouri. Ron is in Canton, New York. Thank you for being there. Also got Lindsay checking in. She's in Durango, Colorado. Charlie Daniels had a winter home up there. And he would take a few months off at the end of the year and the beginning of the following year from the tour. And that's where he'd head. Charles from Bay Minette, Alabama is out there today. And if you want your name, hometown, recognize your radio station too. Just check in on Facebook, Instagram, X, or leave me a voicemail or text at 615-669-6650. Redneck woman. Yes, she is. It's Gretchen Wilson. If you want to see the Grand Ole Opry House explode, come see Gretchen Wilson sometime because she does this song.

That's Gretchen, but you knew that. Gretchen Wilson's Redneck Woman, her debut single, and a true lightning bolt of an introduction back in 2004. 5 weeks at number one, won her a Grammy. By the way, do you have your Christmas lights still up? Gretchen recently made waves as the winner of The Masked Singer on Fox. She performed as Pearl, that was her character, for those of you who watch, and certainly surprised a lot of folks when she took off the costume to reveal her real and true identity. A few more shout-outs here. Let's see. Jenna, hellos and hometowns, Winchester, Virginia. That's the home of Patsy Cline. Appreciate you being there. And for this next song, we're going to send it out to Calvin. He is out there in Nampa, Idaho. That's a long way from Nashville, Tennessee, buddy. Says he has got a soft spot for the country legends. And you know what? I do, too. Here's a classic from the great and both an opera star and Hall of Famer, Ronnie Millsap. Nashville songwriter Hall of Famer Mike Reed, responsible for Stranger in My House. And a lot of other Ronnie Millsap hits, too.

0: Nothing says 80s country like a synthesizer, people. Ronnie Millsap wearing it out on Stranger in My House. 1983. That song earned Ronnie a Grammy, became one of his most talked about singles. But believe it or not, it didn't climb as high on the country charts as you might expect or think. A lot of stations at the time said, hey, it's too rock. Not going to play it. So they passed. Even so, it's gone on to become one of his most iconic songs, most enduring songs in the Hall of Fame career of Ronnie Millsap. 1974, Spotlight Year this week. Who were you singing along with? Some of the biggest stars. I'll feature those as you think about where you were and who you were with and where you were living and going to school, marriage, graduation, all that coming up. 1974.
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10: 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One of the things that we're trying this year is a metering software from Vant Water. So you just go around, you scan the token on the flow meter, you enter your results, you take a photo so that you can verify that it approves what the reading is, and it'll track it. So you can then add together all those flow meter readings, so you can sort of from one time to the next, let's say it's 4 days, or it could be a week, or it could be from morning to night, it whatever time period, it'll totalize how much you've used over that time. It'll give you those readings and total it all together for that production unit, so you can track where you are in real time. And let's say you've got three hired hands and they all go out to three different well runs. Each person might read 10 flow meters. They can all come together on the one software, so you as the producer can actually

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But a gambler never seems to stop till he loses all he's got. With a money-hungry fever, I played on. I played till I'd lost all I'd won, and I was right back where I started from.

to wrap up this week's Pure American Country, but one more look at 1974, our spotlight year, your world, the world, and the world of country music. In 1974, the UPC barcode was used for the first time in a grocery store on a pack of Wrigley's gum. How about that? A controversial move that split public opinion at the time, President Ford offers a full pardon to President Nixon. Former President Nixon. The Miami Dolphins became the first NFL team to appear in three straight Super Bowls. At the box office, The Godfather Part 2 premiered, setting a new standard for sequels. The Volkswagen Golf was introduced in Europe, replacing the Beetle as VW's flagship model. In 1974, the first ever People magazine hit newsstands. And two monster country performances from 1974 to wrap up this segment of Pure American Country. First up, a crossover smash, one of country's most distinctive voices. They called him the Silver Fox for a reason. Charlie Rich, CMA Entertainer of the Year that year. And this was the song that helped get him there. Oh, I think we all know what goes on behind closed doors, huh? I mean-

was a number one for Charlie Rich. It was the CMA single of the year for Charlie Rich. And all of a sudden, the Silver Fox was a household name, people, behind closed doors. I heard him say once that his mother wanted to be a classical piano player. So he did it. He said down in his heart he wanted to be a blues singer. And finally he did. He said, and the blues made me blue because the blues made me broke. One of the great quotes from Charlie Rich. 1974, our spotlight year, the year Barbra Streisand would score a number one with The Way We Were. Muhammad Ali defeats George Foreman, The Rumble in the Jungle. If you follow the boxing game, forever memorable. And the Terracotta Army was discovered in China in our spotlight year. The year that this song was playing on a radio. I've heard Garth say it's his favorite single in country music history. Boy, that's saying something. What an endorsement for the great Calvin Schaffner, whom we knew in country music as Cal Smith and country.

0: Boy, that's as pure as it gets. That performance of Cal Smith, not to be confused with Carl Smith, Cal Smith, Country Bumpkin, the 1974 ACM Song of the Year, and one of those country songs that paints a vivid picture from the first line to the last. Hey, thanks for riding along, if you're riding. Thanks for just sitting there listening, if you're just sitting there listening, to Pure American Country this week. With Zach Bennett, who engineers and produces the show, from the Acuff House Studio on the Grand Ole Opry Plaza as we celebrate Opry 100. 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I'm Bill Cody, counting on you to be here next week for more Pure American Country. It'll be June.
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6: 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The Hutchinson County Republican Women will hold their monthly meeting on Thursday night. So will the Perryton Rifle and Pistol Club meet on Thursday night. The Perryton Primetime Track and Field Meet coming to Ranger Field in Perryton next Saturday on June the 6th. 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Drop your items off through Sunday, June the 7th, at the Groover Ag Department. Hot and windy today, mid-90s, winds 20 to 30, a slight chance of a stray storm.
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10: 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Welcome in to Rick Jackson's Country Classics. One way to get a head start on a hit record is to record a song that was already a hit for someone else years ago. Well, that happens a lot more than most of us realize, and we're going to prove it today on our feature, Country Covers. 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

0: Cookie Covers is our feature, and that number one song for Conway Twitty came out in 1982, a year after a group called the Pointer Sisters hit number two on the pop charts in 1981. And that Joe DiMassina song just before that, 1996, called Heads Carolina, Tails California, was answered by Cole Swindell in 2022, and a number one record for him called You Had Me at Heads Carolina. And at the top of the hour, you got Alan Jackson with his cover of Summertime Blues, an original from rockabilly pioneer Eddie Cochran, 1958. Now, in 1959, a tragic plane crash took the lives of Buddy Holly, Ritchie Valens, and the Big Bopper, whose real name is J.P. Richardson, and he wrote some big hits, including Running Bear for Sonny James, White Lightning for George Jones, and this song, which he first recorded and had a top 10 record with in 1958, but the signature version, the cover song, is from that killer, and here comes Jerry Lee Lewis with Chantilly Lace on our feature of Country Covers.
1: Good looking thing, you. Yeah? Huh? Now, this is the killer speaking. Do I like what? I sure do like it, baby.

0: That's a wild one. Believe it or not, before Blake Shelton made Old Red his signature song, both George Jones and Kenny Rogers had recorded that song without much success. But it's so popular with Blake's fans, he named his honky-tonks in Nashville and his hometown of Tishomingo, Oklahoma, after Old Red. Country covers coming up from Roseanne Cass, George Jones, and Linda Ronstadt next on Rick Jackson's Country Classics.
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9: And this news minute on X, brought to you by Daddy's Dogs and More in Perryton, now also open on Sundays, 11 till 3. Daddy's Dogs, just north of United in Perryton. The big 101 Classic Bowl football game taking place this evening. A number of area athletes, cheerleaders, band members are there from across the region. That's in Woodward, Oklahoma today. The documentary Deconstruction, What is the Price of Freedom for the World, will be shown for a second time at the Rogue Theater in Wheeler tonight at 7, again on Sunday at 2. The Canadian Church of Christ Summer Sports Camp begins tomorrow on Sunday, runs through Wednesday, 6 till 8 each evening. Meeting on Monday of the Gray County Commissioner's Court. The Perryton Key Heights Baptist Church kicks off their vacation Bible school on Monday. Warm and windy today, up into the mid-90s, though south winds 20 to 30, a slight chance of a stray storm. Light winds and hot Sunday.
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12: It's Rick Jackson's Country Classics only on 98.3 KXDJ. I love this story. Johnny Cash wrote and recorded this song in 1961, and it was a modest hit for him, reaching number 11. 26 years later, his daughter, Roseanne Cash, took it all the way to number one. And here's the kicker. At the time, she had no idea it was his song. She just liked it. And Johnny told her he was glad she didn't know. He said she chose it for the best reason of all, because she liked the song. The ultimate compliment with this song called Tennessee Flat Top Box and more of my feature of Country Covers.

0: 1960. It was the Everly Brothers who had a top 10 hit with that song. They also wrote it. Phil Everly did. But Linda Ronstadt had her very first number one tune with it 15 years later, 1975, with When Will I Be Loved. And that was George Jones with the original hit version of Tennessee Whiskey, which had been released by David Allan Coe years before. And years later, Chris Stapleton blew the charts up with it, sold 6 million copies of that tune called Tennessee Whiskey. And up next, an all-time classic by George Strait, that wasn't an original on our feature of Country Covers.
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0: 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And Mighty Fine, this song was first released by the guy who co-wrote the song, Terry Stafford, in 1973. It wasn't much of a hit, got to number 31. But 10 years later, a new star was rising in Nashville, and he had always loved that song and convinced his label to let him release it. That guy's name is George Strait, and that song has become one of the greatest songs in country music history. But it wasn't one of his 50 number one records. It only hit number 4. But over time, it has only grown in stature, and most now consider it to be George Strait's signature song, this beauty called Amarillo by Morning.

0: Whispering. Bill Anderson took that to number two in 1969, and Dolly did him one better in 1981 with that song called But You Know I Love You. Just before that, the live version by Charlie Pride in 1969 of Kalijah, but the original was written and recorded by Hank Williams, 1953, and 13 weeks at number one on our feature of Country Covers.
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8: 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It is youth camp season. The Pampa Girls Volleyball and Basketball Camp kicks off on Monday. The Perryton Rangerette Volleyball Camp begins on Tuesday this week. The Pampa Tennis Camp is being held throughout the month of June, beginning on Wednesday. The Groover Greyhound Baseball Camp begins on Monday, June the 8th, as does the Pampa Future Lady Harvester Softball Camp and the Perryton Youth Baseball Camp, all beginning on June the 8th. Weather Channel forecast, hot, breezy, and dry, mid-90s today, winds 20 to 30. Slight chance of isolated thunder, mid-90s Sunday.
0: It's Rick Jackson's Country Classics, only on 98.3 KXDJ. Tracy Byrd covered this song in 1997, hit top five with his version of this original from Johnny Paycheck called Don't Take Her, She's All I Got on our feature of Country Covers.

0: So we shoot for a prime product in everything that we sell. We've been very blessed to be able to hit that prime target about 99% of the time.
1: Dustin Borden of 4B Meats of Groover on that F1 Wagyu beef.
0: When we think about it, we want to be at the BMS 5 at a minimum. We're always trying to push the envelope and get it higher to a point. 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
3: 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You are listening to Rick Jackson's Country Classics and our feature of country covers. And here comes Johnny Cash with his cover of a song that hit the charts 4 times over the years. The first time all the way back in 1949 when Vaughn Monroe had a million seller with it. But you can't beat the Man in Black's version of Ghost Riders in the Sky on our feature of country covers.

Kentucky Headhunters covered that song in 1990, and it hit the top 10, but the original is from that guy, Don Gibson, a Hall of Famer, and a 1958 number one smash for 8 weeks during an era when he was just prolific. He wrote Sweet Dreams for Patsy Cline, Can't Stop Loving You for Ray Charles, and other big songs. Just before that, got Blake Shelton with a number one tune called Home, but the original is from big band crooner Michael Bublé. Now, here comes a couple of songs by John Michael Montgomery, who's being copied by a pop boy band group called All for One. The first song I'll play was a huge hit for John in 1993 called I Swear. You know that song. And 6 months later, All for One covered the song, and it was a sensation on the pop charts, a number one tune. The second song you'll hear was also a monster hit for John Michael. So All for One covered that song too, and again had another smash hit where John said he started thinking they were just going to follow him around for the rest of his life. But that was the last time they did that, with these two songs from John Michael Montgomery on our feature of Country Covers.

0: Michael Montgomery with the original versions of I Swear and I Can Love You Like That, songs covered by the pop group All for One. And by the way, those two songs, the biggest songs that group ever had. Maybe they should have continued to shadow John Michael Montgomery. Up next, we got George Jones on the way and more of our feature of Country Covers.
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8: 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The Hutchinson County Republican Women will hold their monthly meeting on Thursday night. So will the Perryton Rifle and Pistol Club meet on Thursday night. The Perryton Primetime Track and Field Meet coming to Ranger Field in Perryton next Saturday on June the 6th. 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The Groover FFA is taking donations to help families impacted by the recent wildfires near Amarillo. Drop your items off through Sunday, June the 7th at the Groover Ag Department. Hot and windy today, mid-90s, winds 20 to 30, a slight chance of a stray storm.
0: It's Rich Jackson's Country Classics, only on 98.3 KXDJ. Sawyer Brown covered the song in 1989, but it just can't beat the original by George Jones from 1964. And here comes the possum on our feature of Country Covers.
9: I feel

0: Bob Wills and the Texas Playboys recorded the original version of that song. And Patsy Cline covered it in 1963, a song released just 5 months after she perished in that plane crash that also took the lives of Hawkshaw Hawkins, Cowboy Copas, and the pilot, Randy Hughes. Got Hank and Friends with a cover of Dad's original and Mind Your Own Business just before that, and Garth Brooks with his cover of the Billy Joel standard called Shameless on our feature of Country Covers.
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In the late 1970s and early 80s, it's safe to say that Emmylou Harris played a major role in transforming the kind of songs coming out of Nashville and the people who wrote them. She introduced Music City to Rodney Crowell, Towns Van Zandt, Delbert McClinton, and others, while also covering the classics like Buck Owens, Kitty Wells, and Floyd Kramer. Everyone in Music City was paying attention to her groundbreaking sound, and here's proof. All three of these huge hits I'm about to play by the Oak Ridge Boys, Waylon Jennings and Willie and Merle, were first recorded as album cuts by Emmylou. And they were only discovered because she found them. And they found her. So a tip of the hat to Emmylou with this trio of songs on our feature of Country Covers.

0: It's likely we would never have heard any one of those songs had it not been for Emmylou Harris, who earned her place in the Country Music Hall of Fame as much for her discovery of new sounds and songwriters as her angelic voice and catalog of hits. And all of those songs first discovered and recorded by Emmylou. Willie Merle with Poncho and Lefty, Waylon with I Ain't Living Long Like This, and Leaving Louisiana in the Broad Daylight from the Oak Ridge Boys. And Emmylou herself coming up next on our feature of Country Covers.
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0: It's Rick Jackson's Country Classics, only on 98.3 KXDJ. As much as she was responsible for ushering in an era of new sounds and songwriters in country music, Emmylou Harris had a deep affection for traditional artists like the Louvin Brothers, Buck Owens, and here she is with a cover of the 1955 Kitty Wells classic called Make It Believe on our feature of Country

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2: 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Hey, thanks for joining us on Rick Jackson's Country Classics. And the original version of this song came out 1973 by a guy named B.W. Stevenson. But Brooks and Dunn blew the top right off the chart in 1996 with their cover of My Maria. And here they come on our feature of Country Covers.

Dwight Yoakam's first hit was a cover by the guy who gave us the Battle of New Orleans, Johnny Horton, who wrote and recorded that song back in 1956, and it was the debut record for Dwight in 1986. Clint Black just before that with his version of Desperado in 1993 when he and a host of big names in country music recorded the songs of the Eagles on an album called Common Thread, which was a huge hit, selling 4 million copies, stayed at number one for 13 weeks, and was the CMA Album of the Year. But you can't beat the original by Don Henley and the Eagles of Desperado. And now, here's an unusual cover because of the short time span between the original and the cover. Keith Whitley had a number one song with this tune in 1988, and just 7 years later, Alison Krauss covered it, and it won a Grammy and the CMA Award for Single of the Year. This tune called When You Say Nothing at All, and more of our feature of Country Covers.

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1: Well, we may be running out of real estate for those of us who remember Ricky Nelson, but he was a teenage heartthrob and a big movie and TV star when he gave us that song in 1961, and the Statler Brothers covered it in 1985 with their number three cover of Hello, Mary Lou. And I've got Merle Haggard next on our feature of Country Covers.
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11: And this news minute on X brought to you by Daddy's Dogs and More in Perryton, now also open on Sundays 11 till 3. Daddy's Dogs, just north of United in Perryton. The big 101 Classic Bowl football game taking place this evening. A number of area athletes, cheerleaders, band members are there from across the region. That's in Woodward, Oklahoma today. The documentary Deconstruction, What is the Price of Freedom for the World, will be shown for a second time at the Rogue Theater in Wheeler tonight at 7, again on Sunday at 2. The Canadian Church of Christ Summer Sports Camp begins tomorrow on Sunday, runs through Wednesday, 6 till 8 each evening. Meeting on Monday of the Gray County Commissioner's Court. The Perryton Key Heights Baptist Church kicks off their vacation Bible school on Monday. Warm and windy today, up into the mid-90s, those south winds 20 to 30, a slight chance of a stray storm. Light winds and hot Sunday.
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1: 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The late Johnny Rodriguez had a number one song with this tune in 1973, and Merle Haggard just loved it. Merle said, I'd wanted to record my own version of that song for years after I'd first heard Johnny's version of it, and finally, it'd been about 10 years or so when we were in the studio and we were stuck with one last song for the album, and so I said, well, let's do that. And we all liked it so much after we recorded it, we named the album after it, and it did okay. Yes, it did. Merle Haggard's 33rd number one song called That's the Way Love Goes.

0: much fun is that? You gotta love Ray Stevens, who's best known for his comedy records like Get Tarzan, The Streak, and Mississippi Squirrel Revival. But he was a great songwriter and gave us some seriously good straight records too, like Everything is Beautiful, that song, and his creativity in that song is just something else. Because I can't believe anyone but Ray could have come up with a country version of the ultra-sophisticated Upper Crust Crooner song by Johnny Mathis called Misty, but Ray did it, and it's not only fun, but finger-licking good, too. Just before that, Reba McEntire with her cover of the Vicki Lawrence original of The Night the Lights Went Out in Georgia, and a cover of the Johnny Rivers original of Mountain of Love by Charlie Pride went all the way to number one. And I got Willie coming up next on our feature of Country Covers.
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0: It's Rick Jackson's Country Classics, only on 98.3 KXDJ. Brenda Lee recorded this song in 1972. It flopped. Elvis Presley recorded this song in 1973. It also flopped. John Wesley Riles in 1979, not a hit. But when Willie Nelson recorded Always on My Mind, it was magic. Number one on the country charts, it won three Grammys, CMA Single and Song of the Year in 1982 and sold 2 million copies. And here he is on our feature of Country Covers.

0: doesn't sound like a Bob Dylan song, does it? But it is, and it was a substantial hit for a group called the Old Crow Medicine Show first in 1973. And then Darius Rucker had the biggest hit of his career with his cover of Wagon Wheel in 2013. And I've got the biggest cover song in history coming up next on our feature of Country Covers.
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0: 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In 1974, Dolly was in transition. She was about to leave Porter Wagoner, his tour, and his show, and strike out on her own. Porter was dejected about her choice, angry even. But Dolly was convinced she was meant for bigger things and determined to prove it, but thoughtful as always. And so she wrote this song as a loving goodbye to the man who had done so much for her career. And besides, she said, I truly love him. How could she have known that her song would chart three times for her, twice at number one, and would give Whitney Houston the biggest pop song in history at the time? It's a cover of a cover of a cover. And here she is on our feature of Country Covers.

A reporter once asked Dolly if she resented Whitney Houston for stealing her song. And Dolly said, "Honey, that song bought a lot of stock at the barnyard for me, and I'm just hoping she wants another one." That tune called "I Will Always Love You" by Dolly Parton, twice number one for her in 1974, and then again in 1981 for the movie The Best Little Whorehouse in Texas. Dolly Parton wraps up our feature of country covers, and coming up next week, Lainey Wilson, Ella Langley, and Morgan Rooney may be all the rage today, but they have a long way to go to match the career hits of Dolly, Reba, and Loretta. Find out how far this coming weekend when our feature is the Queens of Country, including a countdown of the all-time top 10 female vocalists. Join us coming up next weekend right here on Rick Jackson's Country Classics, brought to you by Key United Stations Radio Networks and our boss there, Stephen Jones. Gina Witt and Vanessa Kajikan for their help behind the scenes. Thanks to all the radio stations on our network. We sure do appreciate you. We will never take our spot in your lineup for granted. And thank you for joining us today for Rick Jackson's Country Classics. I am Rick Jackson. Happy trails.

0: And this News Minute on X, brought to you by the KXDJ Classifieds. 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It is youth camp season. The Pampa Girls Volleyball and Basketball Camp kicks off on Monday. The Perryton Rangerette Volleyball Camp begins on Tuesday this week. The Pampa Tennis Camp is being held throughout the month of June, beginning on Wednesday. The Groover Greyhound Baseball Camp begins on Monday, June the 8th, as does the Pampa Future Lady Harvester Softball Camp and the Perryton Youth Baseball Camp, all beginning on June the 8th. Weather Channel forecast, hot, breezy, and dry, mid-90s today, winds 20 to 30. Slight chance of isolated thunder, mid-90s Sunday. What do I think you'll enjoy about staying at KXDJ Riverside 1 in Red River? Well, that view of that mountain from that deck on the bottom floor and the private deck from the master bedroom upstairs are unbeatable. I think you'll enjoy the short walk to town if you want to take it, and yet being just far enough away you have your own privacy. And let me tell you, coffee on the deck and catching a trout out the front door, cha-ching. 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
1: News this hour from Town Hall, I'm Mary Rose. President Trump endorsed a GOP challenger to Nancy Mace's campaign for South Carolina governor on Friday, backing Lieutenant Governor Pam Yvette in the contest. More from correspondent Bernie Bennett.
2: The president lauded Yvette as an American first patriot who never wavered in a Truth Social post on Friday evening. Also in a social media post on Friday, Mace responded, suggesting that her advocacy for the release of the Justice Department's files related to its probe into convicted sex offender Jeffrey Epstein contributed to the president's decision not to back her. Trump's Friday endorsement also snubbed Republican Congressman Ralph Norman, who had taken a slight lead on Mace in recent polling. Bernie Bennett in Washington.
1: The Senate's top Republican says it's time to shift gears in the Lone Star State.
3: We got to pivot and go all in.
1: All in, says Senate Majority Leader John Thune, to make sure Texas elects State Attorney General Ken Paxton and defeat Democrat James Tallarico. In Texas, they need to get into midterm election mode and rally around Ken Paxton to get out the vote.
3: It's time to get in that general election footing and do the hard work that's necessary to make sure that Paxton wins and we keep Texas red.
1: He tells the Hugh Hewitt Show on the Salem Radio Network. A federal judge says President Trump's name must be removed from the John F. Kennedy Center for the Performing Arts.
4: U.S. District Judge Christopher Cooper ruled that the rebranding of the Kennedy Center as the Trump Kennedy Center violates the law and ordered that Trump's name be removed from the building within 2 weeks. The judge said Trump can't close or rename the Kennedy Center, ruling that it cannot be officially named for anyone else unless Congress approves it. Congresswoman Joyce Beatty, an Ohio Democrat, sued President Trump and others to stop the unlawful renaming of the Kennedy Center. Bill Alexander, Washington.
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8: Hey, everybody, I'm Chuck Taylor. Welcome to the official Texas Countdown, the top 20 songs in Texas, as reported by radio stations all across the Lone Star State to the Texas Regional Radio Corps. We've got a brand new number one this week, a new entry from Mike Ryan, and several songs making serious moves inside the top 10. Plus, I'm joined by J.J. Lester of The Great Divide. Let's get it started. Falling from the top spot last week down to 20 this week, here's the Josh Abbott Band with Selfish.

0: brand new at number 19 this week. That's Mike Ryan with Hard to Write a Love Song. Mike's built one of the strongest followings in Texas music over the years, and his songwriting has always leaned more personal without losing that Texas country edge. Coming up next, we'll check in with this week's guest, J.J. Lester of The Great Divide.
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0: J.J. Lester of The Great Divide is my guest this week on the official Texas Countdown. We talked about the legacy of The Great Divide being the first red dirt band signed to a major label over two decades ago and their impact on the scene.
6: I guess you don't think about these things as life goes on, and you don't really consider, at least I didn't, the impact or where you're going to find yourself one day. We certainly weren't thinking about that at the time. And of course, we stood on the shoulders of greats too, and we developed a passion early on for great songwriting and the kind of the Texas. I know back then, as you and I both know, that was just, there was Texas and then there was red dirt. And so it, you know, it's the fact that it's even bled together is pretty incredible. But, you know, we were big Rob Earl Keen fans and Jerry Jeff fans and Ray Wiley fans and Joe Ely fans. And so, you know, it's hard to take credit. You really kind of see it as yourself as kind of a cog in the wheel of something great, which is enough in itself, really.

That's William Clark Green climbing from number 20 last week to number 18 this week with Stubborn and Remains. He's a cornerstone of the Texas music scene and has been for years now, helping shape the modern Texas music sound. Billy Joe Jones moves up a spot from number 18 to number 17 this week with Reasons to Call. Hello.

0: That's Billy Joe Jones climbing again this week to number 17 with Reasons to Call. I'm Chuck Taylor. Still ahead, we've got the Lone Star Spotlight and more movement towards this week's top 10.
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4: Yeah, this News Minute on X brought to you by A-Tech for You, the Hansford County Vet Hospital, and Robertson Wireline, all our proud supporters of area youth on X. We've got the Spanish Show on the air here tonight. That's every Saturday night from 7 till 10 right here on X. The 101 Classic Bowl football game taking place over in Woodward, Oklahoma this evening. A number of area players, cheerleaders, and band members being honored in Woodward tonight. Deconstruction, What is the Price of Freedom for the World? The documentary will be shown again tonight at 7 at the Rogue Theater in Wheeler. The Canadian Church of Christ kicking off their summer sports camp on Sunday. The Pampa Girls Volleyball and Basketball Camps begin on Monday. The Perryton Girls Volleyball Camp begins on Tuesday this coming week. Weather Channel forecast, a slight chance of a stray thunderstorm around this evening, low of 60. Lighter winds, but hot again Sunday, mid-90s. Hot on Monday as well.
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0: We're making our way through the top 20 songs in Texas music like we do every week here on the official Texas countdown. I'm Chuck Taylor, up to number 16 as Caleb Young slips one spot to end up at number 16 with Neon Never Lies.

0: That's Prophets and Outlaws climbing two spots from 17 to 15 this week. Their mix of soul, rock, and Texas country continues to make them one of the more distinctive sounding bands anywhere on the chart. Coming up next, more with this week's guest, J.J. Lester, and a couple of artists trading places in the middle of the countdown.
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7: There's an open invitation at the Fates door. Cowboys and cowgirls, come as you are. 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

0: 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Here's Chuck Taylor with this week's featured artist.
1: J.J. Lester of The Great Divide is my guest this week on the official Texas Countdown, and they put out a live version of Yesterday Road from their concert series in 2025. We've talked about that.
2: We're laid too lazy to get in the studio.
1: So that's the truth.
2: You know, yeah, I mean, it's funny.

2025, and we just couldn't get everybody's schedules to work out. Brandon Fink, he records our shows off the board, and when he kind of sent that to us, we all immediately felt like you could feel the vibe of the stadium, and we didn't suck terribly on that day when we played it. So we just were talking about it. I thought, well, it'd be cool if, you know, if some people could hear it on the radio that weren't there and feel the vibe of the day, and that's kind of, you know, been one of our songs that everybody gravitates to. So we were very pleasantly surprised at the quality of the recording.

0: y'all so much. Well, we're the Great Divide. We crawled out of the early 90s, can you hear me? I moved to this town to go to college and kind of dropped out and joined.
1: Number 13.

0: That's Sandy June climbing from number 16 to number 13 with June's Honky Tonk Moon. After already landing at number one earlier this year, she's proving that success wasn't a one-time moment. We're heading towards the top 10, and things tighten up from there in a hurry.
1: The official Texas countdown.
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6: The National Weather Service has issued severe thunderstorm watch number 255, effective until 11 p.m. Central Daylight Time. This watch includes the following county: Hemp Hill, Texas. Remember, a severe thunderstorm watch means the conditions are favorable for the development of severe weather, including large hail and damaging winds in and close to the watch area. While severe weather may not be imminent, persons should remain alert for rapidly changing weather conditions and listen for later statements and possible warnings. 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

0: That's Cody Jenks slipping from number 9 to number 11 this week with Found, and he remains one of the biggest independent success stories in modern country music. Coming up in Hour 2, we break into the top 10 and we find out who lands the number 1 song in Texas this week.
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2: 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All are proud supporters of area youth on X. We've got the Spanish Show on the air here tonight. That's every Saturday night from 7 till 10 right here on X. The 101 Classic Bowl football game taking place over in Woodward, Oklahoma this evening. A number of area players, cheerleaders, and band members being honored in Woodward tonight. Deconstruction, What is the Price of Freedom for the World? The documentary will be shown again tonight at 7 at the Rogue Theater in Wheeler. The Canadian Church of Christ kicking off their summer sports camp on Sunday. The Pampa Girls volleyball and basketball camps begin on Monday. The Perryton Girls Volleyball Camp begins on Tuesday this coming week. Weather Channel forecast, a slight chance of a stray thunderstorm around this evening, low of 60. Lighter winds, but hot again Sunday, mid-90s. Hot on Monday as well.
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5: This hour from Town Hall, I'm Mary Rose. Secretary of War Pete Hegseth says Washington remains committed to the Indo-Pacific.
6: This region has profound implications for U.S. security and prosperity. It's the world's largest and most dynamic market area. It's why our national defense strategy directs the Department of War to set the military conditions required to achieve a lasting and favorable balance of power in the Pacific region.
5: Speaking at the Shangri-La Defense Conference in Singapore, Hegseth said U.S. policy aims to preserve a favorable balance of power and prevent any country from dominating the Indo-Pacific. Treasury Secretary Scott Bessent is weighing in on the leak of confidential taxpayer records.
7: Treasury Secretary Scott Bessent is addressing the leak of confidential taxpayer information, including records belonging to President Trump and his family.
8: President Trump is a great American who has endured more than 10 years of nonstop harassment and weaponization from the federal and state government actors. A bad actor at the IRS leaked more than 400,000 tax returns, including the Trump family, all the employees, and that's how we got here now.
7: Willie Nelson, Washington.
5: Conservative critics are raising new concerns about how taxpayer money is spent on homelessness programs in California. Correspondent John Scott reports.
9: They point to San Francisco's managed alcohol program, which reportedly cost about $80 billion over 6 years while serving just 55 clients, roughly $454,000 per person. Critics argue programs like this, along with contracts tied to nonprofits in San Francisco and Los Angeles, reflect waste, inflated cost, and possible abuse of public funds. Some political figures also claim homeless populations are being drawn in from other areas to boost funding, though those claims remain disputed. John Scott reporting.
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0: Welcome back to the official Texas Countdown. I'm Chuck Taylor. We are counting down the biggest songs in Texas, just like we do each and every week, as reported by radio stations to the Texas Regional Radio Report. We're inside the top 10 now, and there's movement all over the charts. Several artists continuing to climb, and by the end of the hour, we'll reveal a brand new number one song in Texas. Trevor Underwood moving back into the top 10 this week. He climbs from number 13 to end up at number 10 with Dancing With My Baby Tonight.

0: That's Jamie Richards climbing from number 11 to number 9 with Somewhere in the Middle. He's long been respected as one of the strongest songwriters in Texas country. Coming up next, more with this week's guest, J.J. Lester of The Great Divide, and a pair of artists holding strong inside the top 10.
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0: J.J. Lester of The Great Divide is my guest this week on the official Texas Countdown. We talked about the difference of red dirt and Texas music back in the day.
10: You know, there were venues in Texas, like Staunch Venue Texas, that would say, no Oklahoma band is going to play here. We don't, you know, we're a Texas country music venue. We don't, you know, Oklahoma, no, you're not coming down here playing. And it was tough, man. It was tough getting in some doors. But we were foolish and tenacious, so we never gave up. So, yeah, it's a big deal. Like, people don't really remember that that was completely two separate things, and they did not like you mixing the chili. You know, one was beans and chili, one was beans without, and we don't go that way. So to get to a point now to where, you know, basically it's all the same thing now is really incredible.

That's Guy Vinton holding steady at number 8 this week with Blessing and a Curse. Holding position inside the top 10 says a lot on a chart this competitive. Telluride climbs another spot this week to number 7 with Going Through Whiskey Like Water.

0: That's Till You Ride, up to number 7 this week with Going Through Whiskey Like Water. Still ahead, the top 6, and every song from here on out has been putting together a serious chart run.
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4: Yeah, this News Minute on X brought to you by A-Tech for You, the Hansford County Vet Hospital, and Robertson Wireline, all our proud supporters of area youth on X. We've got the Spanish Show on the air here tonight. That's every Saturday night from 7 till 10 right here on X. The 101 Classic Bowl football game taking place over in Woodward, Oklahoma this evening. A number of area players, cheerleaders, and band members being honored in Woodward tonight. Deconstruction, What is the Price of Freedom for the World? The documentary will be shown again tonight at 7 at the Rogue Theater in Wheeler. The Canadian Church of Christ kicking off their summer sports camp on Sunday. The Pampa Girls Volleyball and Basketball Camps begin on Monday. The Perryton Girls Volleyball Camp begins on Tuesday this coming week. Weather Channel forecast, a slight chance of a stray thunderstorm around this evening, low of 60. Lighter winds, but hot again Sunday, mid-90s. Hot on Monday as well.
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0: 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I'm Chuck Taylor. This is the official Texas Countdown up to our number 6 song as Tristan Robertson climbs from number 10 to end up at number 6 with I Can't Get Over You.
1: Number 6.

0: That's Jesse Robb Jr. climbing from number 6 last week to number 5 this week to land inside the top 5 with one wild reason. Very few artists maintain that kind of longevity in Texas music. Still ahead, more with this week's guest, J.J. Lester of The Great Divide, and we're getting very close to the top of the chart.
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1: Time to check in one final time with J.J. Lester of The Great Divide. And I asked what it was like when they finally got to play the Grand Ole Opry.
2: If you go back into when we signed with Atlantic, it was kind of the same rejection feeling away from that side of the music world, because we weren't like Nashville. You know, we did our own thing. We wrote our own songs. We played on our own records. We didn't sound like the Nashville sound. And so we certainly got some kickback from some of the organizations and people. And so Atlantic took us out to the

really felt rejected by them. And we never put any emphasis on it really after that because I guess our feelings were probably hurt. But so going into playing the Opry, we kind of didn't give it the kind of respect probably we should have. You know, we just kind of put it in its place and we didn't think much about it, like good or bad. We're going to go play it and we're glad to play it. But, you know, we didn't know what to expect. We didn't know if, you know, we were going to be very welcome or, you know, what the situation was. And so it really was one of the greatest experiences of my life.

0: That's Cameron Albright climbing from number 5 to number 3 this week with How Many Sorries. Just 2 songs left and a brand new number 1 this week.
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0: We've reached the top 2 songs for this week in Texas music as Amanda Cade Ferris moves up another spot to end up at number 2 with When I Think About You.

0: there's your new number one song in Texas this week, climbing from number two to the top, Hudson Westbrook with Painted You Pretty. And there you have it, top 20 songs in Texas for this week. Big thanks to my guest, J.J. Lester of The Great Divide, for joining me, and a huge shout out to you for tuning in. I'm Chuck Taylor, reminding you, get out, support live Texas music, and soak up those Honky Tonk Nights. 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
3: Yeah, this News Minute on X brought to you by A-Tech for You, the Hansford County Vet Hospital, and Robertson Wireline, all our proud supporters of area youth on X. We've got the Spanish Show on the air here tonight. That's every Saturday night from 7 till 10 right here on X. The 101 Classic Bowl football game taking place over in Woodward, Oklahoma this evening. A number of area players, cheerleaders, and band members being honored in Woodward tonight. Deconstruction, What is the Price of Freedom for the World? The documentary will be shown again tonight at 7 at the Rogue Theater in Wheeler. The Canadian Church of Christ kicking off their summer sports camp on Sunday. The Pampa Girls Volleyball and Basketball Camps begin on Monday. The Perryton Girls Volleyball Camp begins on Tuesday this coming week. Weather Channel forecast, a slight chance of a stray thunderstorm around this evening, low of 60. Lighter winds, but hot again Sunday, mid-90s. Hot on Monday as well.
4: Caring for senior citizens takes expertise. That's why Twin Oaks Manor and the Oakwood Unit in Booker were created. Administrator Sean Hoover.
5: We are also blessed to have one of the few certified gerontological nurses in the Texas Panhandle. What that means is she can spot changes much quicker than most people. We are able to be on top of issues sometimes before they even arise.
4: Twin Oaks Manor and the Oakwood Unit in Booker. Complete senior care that exceeds expectations.

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1: 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Los Tucanes de Tijuana para toda la gente de habla hispana.
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